Rain returns to the forecast in Chickasaw Country tonight at 60%, Sunday at 90%. Could see as much as a quarter of an inch of rain overnight with a low of 64. And again, rain chances up to 90% for Sunday, where we'll see a high of 75. Another half to three quarters of an inch of rain are possible. Sunday night, a 30% chance of rain with a low of 54. We are KCNP.

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0: Chukma. My name is Josh Bess, Secretary of Family Services for the Chickasaw Nation. 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
1: Rain returns to the forecast in Chickasaw Country tonight at 60%, Sunday at 90%. Could see as much as a quarter of an inch of rain overnight with a low of 64. And again, rain chances up to 90% for Sunday, where we'll see a high of 75. Another half to three quarters of an inch of rain are possible. Sunday night, a 30% chance of rain with a low of 54. We are KCNP.

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0: Commemorate Chickasaw culture, traditions, and fellowship at the annual Chickasha Itifama Chickasaw Reunion, June 5th and 6th at the Cullahoma Grounds East of Ada. 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

Rain returns to the forecast in Chickasaw country tonight at 60%, Sunday at 90%. Could see as much as a quarter of an inch of rain overnight with a low of 64. And again, rain chances up to 90% for Sunday, where we'll see a high of 75. Another half to three quarters of an inch of rain are possible. Sunday night, a 30% chance of rain with a low of 54. We are KCNP.

0: love in Travis LaPlante's String Quartet No. 2 is not a simple feeling. It's a force that keeps expanding throughout the compositional process. From a father's sacrifice to a wedding day promise to starlight and angels and golden ladders, it's music that pushes consonant harmony to its limits before the melodic payoff arrives. I'm Tyler Klein. You can hear that and more on the next Living Classical.
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1: 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His artwork celebrates the familiar landscape and native scenery of rural Oklahoma, with the distinctive feature of his use of reclaimed and salvaged lumber and signage, giving each work a sense of history and renewed purpose. 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
1: Rain returns to the forecast in Chickasaw Country tonight at 60%, Sunday at 90%. Could see as much as a quarter of an inch of rain overnight with a low of 64. And again, rain chances up to 90% for Sunday, where we'll see a high of 75. Another half to three quarters of an inch of rain are possible. Sunday night, a 30% chance of rain with a low of 54. We are KCNP.

Now that is how you start a funky groove show. Tonic the Funky Groove Show, in fact, the name of this weekly original program from KGOU in Norman, Oklahoma. This is Michael B. serving as host and producer, returning to my station with another mix of instrumental funk, groove, soul, disco, jazz, hip-hop, and more from the 1960s to the 2020s and from across the globe. Thanks for tuning in, friends, and joining me for this funky, eclectic ride. Master producer, composer, conductor, arranger, and all-around jazz funk monster, Quincy Jones, set us on the path to funkdom today with Call Me Mr. Tibbs, main title, from the original soundtrack to the 1970 film They Call Me Mr. Tibbs, a movie in which superstar Sidney Poitier reprises his role of police detective Virgil Tibbs in the second of three films putting the super sleuth on the scene. The United Artists Records soundtrack to the film puts funk mastermind Quincy Jones on the scene and on the theme music, providing a truly epic score chock full of funky attitude. Taking it from here is new music for 2026 as Grant Schroff, longtime drummer for the Polyrhythmics, works up a side project nearly 6 years in the making. Dreamt up during the pandemic, Schroff envisioned an instrumental, funk-fueled voyage combining late 60s rare groove and mid-90s crate digger boom bap. With the help of fellow bandmates Ben Bloom on guitar and Jason Gray on bass, plus guest guitar slinger Jimmy James and others, Mr. Schroff's vision became reality in spring 2026 with the debut album by Champagne Bubble Bath, a self-released LP called Mixtape Volume 1, issued on Coke Bottle Clear Vinyl. Let's hear the opening track from that original vinyl as Champagne Bubble Bath takes it from here with Juice.

the A-side to their 1969 Atlantic single, that's the TSU Toronados, enjoying the scenery with Getting the Corners. Backing it up to the top of that set was Champagne Bubble Bath, with the first track from their debut record, Mixtape Volume 1, released in April 2026 on Coke Bottle Clear Vinyl, with Grant Schroff, longtime drummer for the Polyrhythmics, at the helm, and self-released as well. That tune was called Juice. Next, we skipped back to the 1960s as the Big Al T Orchestra stopped by with their single 25 Miles, released on the Virtue label, but also available on a 2006 compilation, The Philly Sound Get Down Funky Philly Instrumentals, issued by Funkadelphia Records, that should not be slept on. Jazz bassist and Chicago soul, pop, funk, and R&B producer and arranger Johnny Pate took us from there with Bound to Happen from his 1970 MGM Records album Outrageous. Plus, LA-based cinematic soul duo Romantic Dividends stopped by with Claudia, a tune from their 2025 self-published

tracks. Keeping us on the path is the man himself, Herbie Hancock, kicking out the jams with a tune straight from the 80s. Oh yeah!

From 2018 and taking on monster hip-hop band Public Enemy, that's Austin, Texas-based Latin funk outfit Brownout with She Watches Channel Zero, the B-side to their Fat Beats single Trackstar the DJ to the Edge of Panic. Brownout band members Greg Gonzalez and Beto Big Toe Martinez joined me on my podcast, 40 Minutes of Funk, where we talked about playing pool with the Wu-Tang Clan and covering additional artists like Ozzy Osbourne. You can hear that talk with and more music by Brownout online at 40minutesoffunk.com or wherever you get podcasts. Backing it up from there was another hip-hop tune, this time by Cypress Hill themselves, with an instrumental take of Tequila Sunrise, their 1998 single on Rough House Records. And we started that set with two tunes by funk organ giant Herbie Hancock. First was the maestro himself with Junku from his 1984 Columbia record Sound System, followed by Taggy Matcher, who took on Herbie Hancock and the Headhunters' classic tune, Chameleon, as part of a 2013 compilation called Disco Reggae Volume 1, issued on the Styx label. This is Michael B. on Tonic the Funky Groove Show, and our final set starts now with more vintage sounds from Hollywood Police shows. This time, veteran movie and TV composer, arranger, and conductor Henry Mancini takes on the theme To the Streets of San Francisco, a television show that ran from 1972 to 1977 and starred Michael Douglas and Carl Malden as homicide inspectors. From his 1976 album, The Cop Show Themes, and pulled from the original vinyl, it's Henry Mancini with The Streets of San Francisco. Don't go nowhere.

taking on bass monster Marcus Miller, that's jazz rock fusion organ monstrosity Brian Auger with Splatch off his 2022 Soul Bank Music LP, Auger Incorporated. Henry Mancini started our final set for this hour with The Streets of San Francisco, pulled from my original vinyl copy of his 1976 RCA Victor record, The Cop Show Themes. Next, Hannah Williams and the Affirmations gave us an instrumental iteration of their tune, I Can't Let This Slip Away, from their 2020 instrumental iteration of their album, 50-Foot Woman, released by Record Kicks. We visited Ethiopia for some authentic Afrobeat as Mulatu Astatke, the father of Ethio Jazz, stopped in with a tune whose title translates to From All the Time I Have Passed from his 1972 Worthy Records LP, Mulatu of Ethiopia. And L. Michaels Affair kept the groove alive with Detroit Twice from their 2005 album Sounding Out the City, issued on the Fast Life label. Well, I'm sad to say that the old adage about time flying when you're having fun is true, at least in the case of this hour of the program, but more awaits in part two. This is Michael B. and Tonic the Funky Groove Show is an original weekly program brought to you from the kind folks at KGOU in Norman, Oklahoma. 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And if you'd like to get more info about this program in particular, including links to social media, my podcast 40 Minutes of Funk, the numerous additional radio stations across North America playing Tonic each week, and more, you are invited to visit www.funkygrooveshow.com. And I thank you in advance for doing so. Speaking of thanks, thank you for tuning in and listening to today's broadcast. There's more in our second hour.

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1: Rain returns to the forecast in Chickasaw Country tonight at 60%, Sunday at 90%. Could see as much as a quarter of an inch of rain overnight with a low of 64. And again, rain chances up to 90% for Sunday, where we'll see a high of 75. Another half to three quarters of an inch of rain are possible. Sunday night, a 30% chance of rain with a low of 54. We are KCNP.
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0: Rain returns to the forecast in Chickasaw Country tonight at 60%, Sunday at 90%. Could see as much as a quarter of an inch of rain overnight with a low of 64. And again, rain chances up to 90% for Sunday, where we'll see a high of 75. Another half to three quarters of an inch of rain are possible. Sunday night, a 30% chance of rain with a low of 54. We are KCNP.
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1: Rain returns to the forecast in Chickasaw Country tonight at 60%, Sunday at 90%. Could see as much as a quarter of an inch of rain overnight with a low of 64. And again, rain chances up to 90% for Sunday, where we'll see a high of 75. Another half to three quarters of an inch of rain are possible. Sunday night, a 30% chance of rain with a low of 54. We are KCNP.
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0: Rain returns to the forecast in Chickasaw Country tonight at 60%, Sunday at 90%. Could see as much as a quarter of an inch of rain overnight with a low of 64. And again, rain chances up to 90% for Sunday, where we'll see a high of 75. Another half to three quarters of an inch of rain are possible. Sunday night, a 30% chance of rain with a low of 54. We are KCNP.
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1: Chickasaw Community Radio, KCNP, rain back in the forecast, probably at least until midday, maybe even a little further on Sunday. Overnight low in the mid-60s with as much as a quarter of an inch of rain possible. Another three-quarters of an inch are possible on your Sunday. We'll see a high of 75 and Sunday night down to 54. Rain chances at 30%, giving way to a sunny day on Monday. We're KCNP.

Considering that A-ha's Take On Me is one of the most beloved songs of the 80s, I would say that Canadian rockers Walk Off the Earth have done a nice job keeping it true to the original while still making it fresh for a new generation of listeners. That's a fun track from the Killing Me Softly EP, a collection of covers getting us into this hour today on the mainstream. Skanotne, Brett Maybe Nikyaso, and as I do 7 days a week, 3 hours a day, I'm broadcasting from the beautiful Ohio. That's the Allegheny Territory of the Seneca Nation. And before our time listening is through, we'll be listening to tracks from 21 Pilots, the latest from Jungle, a sneak peek of their summer 2026 release. Later on, a new one from Indigenous singer Tammy Ray, a song that has some Cree in the title as well. More immediately is Oneida singer, songwriter, and fashionista Leah Shenandoah. The first new tune for the rotation is this one from Raven, who features Dominic Fike on Reputation. Released April 3rd and her first new music of the year. Turn it up with this newest edition onto the mainstream. Right. You ought to sing along.

Zahara's I Can Be Yours, a track featuring Winter, today on the mainstream. We also heard Leah Shenandoah's Way to the World reprise from the Spectra release. And again, it was Raven Lane and Dominic Fike's Reputation, a single released alongside Bobby, a great new tune for the rotation. If you're just now getting here, you've missed a little bit, so get caught back up at mainstreamradio.net. 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And if that weren't enough, there's information about Gyno, my one-hour weekly Indigenous music spotlight show, Full Moon Radio details, and so much more at mainstreamradio.net. Samantha Crane, before this block is up, will also be hearing from my talented finger-picking friend, Kerry Morin, with his band Ghost Dog. They're out with new music, and you gotta stick around for the title track of their latest release. Later on, some Peaches, one from Selah Sue, a new one from Cree singer Tammy Ray, and this one from Jungle. Carry On is the latest from Jungle, and it is a sneak peek of their fifth studio album, Sunshine, so be on the lookout for that August 14th release. They'll also be trekking out on a major 2026 and 27 global world tour, so more details on that before you know it. In the meantime, keep the grooves alive with Carry On, today on the mainstream.

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1: Chickasaw Community Radio, KCNB. Rain back in the forecast, probably at least until midday, maybe even a little further on Sunday. Overnight low in the mid-60s with as much as a quarter of an inch of rain possible. Another three-quarters of an inch are possible on your Sunday. We'll see a high of 75, and Sunday night down to 54. Rain chances at 30%, giving way to a sunny day on Monday. We're KCNB.
2: 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It's good to have you here. I'm Brett Mabee, and as we get ready to get back into the tunes, a shout out to friends in and around Alamo, New Mexico, dialed in the 107.5 FM on KABR. If you do have to step away, don't forget to check your local listings, because I do broadcast 7 days a week, 3 hours a day. So if you're just not getting enough on your station and you want to hear more, you can very politely, and I mean it, don't be rude about it, have your station reach out to Nola Daves Moses, the distribution director at Native Voice One. I just got to say that because I have some passionate listeners and I don't want to cause any trouble. I just want to get onto the airwaves a little bit more. So again, email NOLA, that's N-O-L-A, at nv1.org. Before our time is up, one from Sprints, a song that we got into the rotation back in February. We'll also be enjoying some California Honey Drops with a tearjerker before this hour is officially through. A new one from Cree singer Tammy Ray, but not before getting back into this half with one from Peach's 7th studio album, No Lube, So Rude. Tell me about it. Turn it up, but not in your mouth. None of your business. Something that I can't even say with a straight face on The Mainstream.

0: Sailor Sue and the Gallons with Movin' on the Mainstream. Before I get up and moving on out of here, well, we also heard Sprint's Decepticon in that block, and it was Peaches Not in Your Mouth, None of Your Business from the No Lube So Rude release. Thank you for spending some time with me here today. I'm sad that we got to part ways for a bit, but I'll be back with you sooner than later. Tell your friends and family where they can check out the show for themselves. If they're living near you and in the broadcast range, well, check your local listings for the next time you can dial in on the AM/FM frequencies. 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If you'd rather give me a call, you can leave a message at 1-888-362-9970. Press 1 for the Mainstream. Before the hour is through, Ray, featuring Hans Zimmer and a track on Ray's newest album. Our second new tune of the hour is from Cree singer Tammy Ray, with lyrics that are even sung in the language. Turn it up with Here With Me, a great February 2026 release for your consideration and approval on the Mainstream. Have some fun and have a good day.
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1: Chickasaw Community Radio, KCNP, rain back in the forecast. Probably at least until midday, maybe even a little further on Sunday. Overnight low in the mid-60s with as much as a quarter of an inch of rain possible. Another three-quarters of an inch are possible on your Sunday. We'll see a high of 75 and Sunday night down to 54. Rain chances at 30%, giving way to a sunny day on Monday. We're KCNP.

I do believe that to date, Jack White still holds the Guinness World Record for recording, pressing, and packaging vinyl all in under 4 hours. It's the fastest ever made. He's out with a pair of new singles, one of which is G.O.D. and The Broken Ribs, a song that he premiered not too long ago on Saturday Night Live as well. It's a fantastic way to kick off our listening here on your new favorite show. I'm your host, Brett Mabee, and y'all, Wiscano, I'm thankful you're well, and you're cordially invited, as always, to stick around for a fun musical adventure. We'll be listening from a big winner at the 2026 Canadian Juno Awards, the one and only Ace Inabi. He won in two different categories and is raising the bar for Indigenous artists everywhere. I'll be back with more details. Also, the latest and another sneak peek of Abenaki and Francophone Mimi Obanswin's new album. More immediately is The Last Dinner Party, and this new one, courtesy of Kurt Vile. His Chance to Bleed is a high-energy, lo-fi kind of Philly to Memphis sound. It's a sneak peek of his Philadelphia's Been Good to Me release. Be on the lookout for the May 29th album, and in the meantime, turn it up with Chance to Bleed today on the main

Bonjour, c'est Olivier Loridan de Châteauroux en France et vous écoutez Native Voice One, Native American Radio Network.

From Shawnee Kish's Chapter 1, it's The Long Drive Home, today on The Mainstream. We also heard The Last Dinner Party's The Feminine Urge from their Prelude to Ecstasy. And again, it was Kurt Vile's Chance to Bleed from the Philadelphia's Been Good to Me album, a great way to kick off that block. If you're just now tuning in, I'm Brett Mabee, and I just want to take this quick opportunity to remind you that there are a lot of ways to join me for some fun musical adventures. The Mainstream, of course, is where I like to have a lot of fun, but even taking things a step beyond that, we can shake things up and just do things digitally as well that we might be a little hard-pressed to do on the AM/FM frequencies. 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Bookmark it for quick and easy access. Before parting ways, details as to how you can get your music in for consideration here on the show. And we'll also be listening to Ash and the Arsonist, one from Sun Little. And this one comes from an artist who almost had a drastically different career, almost like Jack White, who we heard earlier, who started his own upholstery business in the early 1990s. But anyway, back to Jose Gonzalez. Now, this is pretty cool to dig, and if you ask me, music and science go hand in hand, and Jose Gonzalez, at one point in his life, earned a master's degree in molecular biology and was already deep into a PhD program in biochemistry before the music called him away. On the one hand, one can't help but wonder what kind of advancements he might have made in his respective molecular biology field. However, I'm glad for the music, and this new release, Against the Dying of the Light, is an expertly recorded acoustic album. And right now it's a perfect storm, getting us back into our listening on the Mainstream.

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This is Lisa Ramey, finalist from The Voice Team Legend, and you're rocking with the Mainstream and Brett Mabee.

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1: Chickasaw Community Radio, KCNB. Rain back in the forecast, probably at least until midday, maybe even a little further on Sunday. Overnight low in the mid-60s with as much as a quarter of an inch of rain possible. Another three-quarters of an inch are possible on your Sunday. We'll see a high of 75, and Sunday night down to 54. Rain chances at 30%, giving way to a sunny day on Monday. We're KCNP.
2: 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I'm excited that you're joining me for some fun musical adventures today. And before going any further, a shout out to friends dialed in to K221 EP 92.1 FM in and around Elfin Cove, Alaska. And friends, don't forget that there are digital ways to take me and these great songs with you wherever you go. 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When I join you again, I'll have some information as to how you can get your own originally recorded music in for consideration here in the rotation. As we commence our listening, though, one from two-time Juno Award winner at the 2026 Juno Awards. I'll be back after a Soul Wax track, but right now it's Kind Beast, one of Detroit's most compelling modern dark rock bands. Turn It Up with The Future Is Fine from the Dirty Realism album on the Main Street.

Summer grilling season is here, and keeping your cookout safe is just as important as making it delicious. Before you fire up the grill, remember these simple food safety tips. Always wash your hands before and after handling raw meat, poultry, or seafood. 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

Soul Wax with Perfect We Are Not. Today on the mainstream, we also heard Ash and the Arsonist, Ace and Nabby. It was his Timeline's acoustic version of his track Home. And before that, it was Kind Beast and The Future Is Fine from their 2023 Dirty Realism. Now, before I kick off this final block and introduce our second new track into the rotation, allow me this quick opportunity to thank you from the bottom of my heart for spending some time with me today on the mainstream. You have a lot of options out there, and the fact that you keep joining me means the world. It keeps me going at the end of the day. So as always, check those listings for the next time you can dial in on the AM/FM frequencies. 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Box 252, Salamanca, New York, 14779. In the remainder of our time is a double shot of Thundercat and his latest album. Right now, though, Arlo Parks, but not before, our second new song, this one, which comes to us from Mimi O'Bonswin. She teamed up with some friends, the band The Pairs, for this latest track, Better Than Before. It's another sneak peek of her upcoming 2026 album. And it's pretty cool to see the instrumentation on here, or hear it as well. Mimi plays the guitar lele and the 8-string ukulele, which you're about to enjoy right here on the mainstream.

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1: Chickasaw Community Radio, KCNP, rain back in the forecast. Probably at least until midday, maybe even a little further on Sunday. Overnight low in the mid-60s with as much as a quarter of an inch of rain possible. Another three-quarters of an inch are possible on your Sunday. We'll see a high of 75 and Sunday night down to 54. Rain chances at 30%, giving way to a sunny day on Monday. We're KCNP.

Dottie Cochran and Ben Easton formed a collaboration during the COVID lockdowns that became somewhat of a lifeline. And since then, they've become one of London's most exciting new shoegaze acts on the scene. From their birding release, it's Seabird, a recent addition onto your new favorite show. I'm Brett Mabee, your host for the Sonic Explorations, and if it is your first time tuning in today, allow me just a quick short introduction. You're welcome to a space where we're invited to reimagine a mainstream music scene, particularly as it pertains to the much-needed representation of indigenous artists of Turtle Island. Hait kwa ongwenyo angit, nyawa iskano, hait kwa agajengwa, gat nigoyo tiawanzagwego, nangangwa nisa day. I'm thankful you're well, and I hope there are good minds everywhere. As I look at the hour ahead, a track from Thundercat's latest album. We'll also be hearing from New Mexico artist CWION, the latest from the Toronto-based Hiroki Tanaka. And speaking of new tunes to get into the rotation, this one comes from a member of the Little Saskatchewan First Nation in Manitoba. Leonard Sumner's out with his latest single, released December 5th. It's new to the mainstream. Asaranon, Da Jates, and for your consideration and approval, it's Minnow Pimatsawan, today on the mainstream.

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Saharan Winter with I Can Be Yours, a single that we got into the rotation at the beginning of April, and a great way to wind down the first set. We also heard Courtney Barnett's One Thing at a Time from her Creature of Habit release. That's the latest from the Australia-based singer-songwriter. And again, it was Leonard Sumner's Minnow Pemontsewin that we got into the rotation for the first time. And as I was mentioning, I want to hear how much you're enjoying the new tunes here on the rotation. 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Again, send in song recommendations or share some reflections on some of the songs that you've been introduced to here on the show. If you want to take it a step further, and particularly if you're a singer-songwriter, always feel free to reach out to me by sending me your professionally recorded music to brett@mainstreamradio.net. There's a rather broad assortment of tunes that are played here, so there's a good chance we can find a home for your music on your new favorite show. If you prefer to send things physically, there are details on the full website at mainstreamradio.net as to how you can do exactly that. One from Handsome Jack before this hour is through. And looking ahead, I still have yet to get a new one in from Hiroki Tanaka. Also music from Valerie June in this block, and one from Alex Simpson, but not before heading down to Aotearoa with the one and only Teak. He's a Māori singer-songwriter from Northland, New Zealand. Growing up between his mother and father's homes, he was surrounded by the Māori language and kapa haka, which gave him a sense, a deep sense, of cultural identity. Turn it up with this track as we vastly approach the end of the first half. It's Never Be Apart from Teak's The Grapefruit Skies EP on the Mainstream.

0: Young Chickasaw ladies aged 7 to 25 are invited to discover how to be a Chickasaw princess at an upcoming Princess in Training event, June 27 from 9 a.m. to 1 p.m. at the McSwain Theater in Ada. Activities include application preparation, discussing pageant tips and tricks, practicing interview skills, and more. Lunch will be provided with a gift for each registered attendee. The deadline to register is June 19th. Door prize drawings will be available for the first 10 eligible attendees who register by the deadline. The Chickasaw princesses serve as ambassadors of the Chickasaw Nation and advocate for their community and tribe during their reign, exemplifying servant leadership. To RSVP for this amazing opportunity, visit chickasaw.net/princess.
1: 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Rain back in the forecast, probably at least until midday, maybe even a little further on Sunday. Overnight low in the mid-60s with as much as a quarter of an inch of rain possible.

0: another 3/4 of an inch are possible on your Sunday. We'll see a high of 75, and Sunday night down to 54. Rain chances at 30%, giving way to a sunny day on Monday. We're KCNP.
1: 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I'm Brett Mabee, and as we get ready to get back into the music, don't forget that I always invite you to join me 7 days a week, 3 hours a day. I have enough new episodes of The Mainstream to get you through your work week, so as always, feel free to check your local listings for the many times and ways you can join me, just like our friends in and around Alamo, New Mexico, dialed in to KYGR 88.1 FM. Before going any further, also don't forget that I'm a little bit of a dream nerd, so if you've had an interesting dream here lately, consider getting it into me as part of some of the full moon broadcasts that'll be happening on the Soy Caught with Net on Tot. That's the Full Moon Radio, details of which can be found on the full Turtle Island Tunes Full Moon Radio website at mainstreamradio.net. And you can always give me a call as well at 1-888-362-9970. In the remainder of the hour, a band that's from my backyard. We'll also be hearing from Taj Mahal and the Phantom Blues Band. But right now, we're heading down to New Mexico with the one and only CWI Own. Back in 2010, in fact, he's been at it a long time. He won the Best Blues Awards at the New Mexico Music Awards. I had a chat with him on Gyno about his simple stomp sound, and that's what's going to get you flapping your chicken wings. From the Bounce Boogie and Bump release, the latest from my own. Turn it up with this track today on The Mainstream.

Taj Mahal and a Phantom Blues Band with Time, today on your new favorite show. In that set, we also heard Lockport, New York artist, that's just outside of Buffalo, Handsome Jack, and their fun, Let's Go Downtown from the Barn Burners release. And again, rewinding just a little bit further than that, from CWI Owns 2024 Bounce Boogie and Bump, it was the chicken wing that got you flapping your wings here on your new favorite show. Let's do this again, shall we? You bring your best listening ears, I'll bring my best listening tunes. And together we're going to make some incredible radio magic happen on your favorite local airwaves. 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One from Danielle Aykroyd, which, yes, it's not hard to put together. That's the daughter of famous actor and musician Dan Aykroyd. Her band Verisola hit the scene a few years ago with the Peacemaker release, and I'll have more details, but right now, turn it up and get your groove on with Hiroki Tanaka and this April 10th release. It's a part of his latest album, Isan, which means inheritance in Japanese, and it is a remarkable concept for this project, so remind me to get back into it at a later date. In the meantime, for your consideration and approval, enjoy Chosen on the Mainstream.

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1: Chickasaw Community Radio, KCNP, rain back in the forecast, probably at least until midday, maybe even a little further on Sunday. Overnight low in the mid-60s with as much as a quarter of an inch of rain possible. Another three-quarters of an inch are possible on your Sunday. We'll see a high of 75 and Sunday night down to 54. Rain chances at 30%, giving way to a sunny day on Monday. We're KCNP.

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Utah Community Radio, KCNB. Rain back in the forecast, probably at least until midday, maybe even a little further on Sunday. Overnight low in the mid-60s with as much as a quarter of an inch of rain possible. Another three-quarters of an inch are possible on your Sunday. We'll see a high of 75 and Sunday night down to 54. Rain chances at 30%, giving way to a sunny day on Monday. We're KCNP.

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1: Chickasaw Community Radio, KCNP. Rain back in the forecast, probably at least until midday, maybe even a little further on Sunday. Overnight low in the mid-60s with as much as a quarter of an inch of rain possible. Another three-quarters of an inch are possible on your Sunday. We'll see a high of 75 and Sunday night down to 54. Rain chances at 30%, giving way to a sunny day on Monday. We're KCNP.

0: Gene Lee was a singer, poet, composer, and choreographer who embraced both jazz standards and the avant-garde, working with pianist Rand Blake and Mal Waldron, saxophonist Archie Shepp and Jimmy Lyons, and other cutting-edge musicians. 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

KCNB rain back in the forecast, probably at least until midday, maybe even a little further on Sunday. Overnight low in the mid-60s with as much as a quarter of an inch of rain possible. Another three-quarters of an inch possible on your Sunday. We'll see a high of 75 and Sunday night down to 54. Rain chances at 30%, giving way to a sunny day on Monday. We're KCNB.

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1: Chickasaw Community Radio, KCNP. Rain back in the forecast, probably at least until midday, maybe even a little further on Sunday. Overnight low in the mid-60s with as much as a quarter of an inch of rain possible. Another three-quarters of an inch are possible on your Sunday. We'll see a high of 75, and Sunday night down to 54. Rain chances at 30%, giving way to a sunny day on Monday. We're KCNP.

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Community Radio, KCNB. Rain back in the forecast, probably at least until midday, maybe even a little further on Sunday. Overnight low in the mid-60s with as much as a quarter of an inch of rain possible. Another three-quarters of an inch are possible on your Sunday. We'll see a high of 75 and Sunday night down to 54. Rain chances at 30%, giving way to a sunny day on Monday. We're KCNP.

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1: The Chisholm Trail Heritage Center in Duncan presents Red Dirt Roots, an exhibit by Oklahoma artist Arlen Brantley. His artwork celebrates the familiar landscape and native scenery of rural Oklahoma, with the distinctive feature of his use of reclaimed and salvaged lumber and signage, giving each work a sense of history and renewed purpose. The collection is on display through June. 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
2: I'm Tyler Klein, and this is Living Classical. Faith, doubt, and the will to persevere. Sarah Kirkland Snyder's Forward Into Light traces the emotional and psychological terrain of the American women's suffrage movement, built around a musical quote from the movement's own anthem. It's on the way in just a bit, as well as pieces later on by Valerie Coleman and Gabriela Ortiz.

Hunger by Mark Melitz is built live in real time, the soloist layering loops of their own playing until a full tapestry of sound emerges, a hybrid of human and machine in search of the beauty at the heart of both. This is clarinetist Andy Hudson performing.

Clarinetist Andy Hudson with Hunger by Mark Mellitz. What does it mean to believe in something so deeply that you're willing to endure harassment, isolation, incarceration, even life endangerment, to fight for it? That's the question at the heart of Sarah Kirkland Snyder's Forward Into Light, music inspired by the American women suffragists, individuals who devoted their lives to the belief that women are human beings entitled to equal rights under the law. The music builds in oceanic swells around a steady heartbeat pulse and includes a direct quote from March of the Women, the 1910 anthem of the suffrage movement composed by Dame Ethel Smythe. The title comes from the slogan carried on a banner by suffragist Inez Milholland as she rode a white horse to lead the 1913 suffrage parade in Washington. That banner sang, "Forward, out of error, leave behind the night, forward through the darkness, forward into light." Andrew Sear leads Metropolis Ensemble in Forward Into Light by Sarah Kirkland Snyder.

Andrew Sear conducted the Metropolis Ensemble in Forward Into Light by Sarah Kirkland Snyder. I'm Tyler Klein, and on the way, a bold anthem of unity, and then a composer who pressed another artist's flowers into her own music, both still ahead on Living Classical. 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Well, this next work, Umoja, the Swahili word for unity and the first principle of Kwanzaa, began as a simple song for women's choir built on the feel of a drum circle, call and response, and a memorable sing-song melody. Composer Valerie Coleman has returned to this piece across two decades and multiple versions, each one expanding on that original idea. This orchestral version moves from ethereal bow to vibraphone through dissonant interruptions that represent, in Coleman's framing, the clash of injustice and hate threatening to gain a foothold in the world. Before the melody returns, a gentle reminder of kindness and humanity, and it ends with a bold, brass-led call to unity. Andrew Soule leads the Wisconsin Chamber Orchestra.

Valerie Coleman's Umoja, Anthem of Unity, performed by the Wisconsin Chamber Orchestra, conducted by Andrew Soule. When a gallery in 2005, Gabriela Ortiz encountered a work by artist Suzanne Bocanegra, painted petals pulled from a Bruegel painting and pinned to a white wall, each one tied with a black ribbon, forming a kind of floral map. That image of fragmentation and reconstruction became the model for her piece Aroma Foliato. Ortiz took fragments of Mozart's String Quartet No. 21 and wove them into a rondo structure, the borrowed material linking sections that are, in her words, her own memory, time, and personal musical history. So it's one artist's flowers pressed into another artist's music. This is Aroma Foliato by Gabriela Ortiz, performed by Southwest Chamber Music.

0: Aroma Foliato by Gabriela Ortiz, a performance by Southwest Chamber Music, closing out this hour of the show. 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
3: Good morning. This is Morning Classics, and I'm Gary Girard. Glad you could join me for music by Franz Benda, Joseph Martin Krauss, and a little-known German pianist and composer, Elena Liebmann. And that's where we'll begin. Liebmann lived from 1796 to 1835. She was a child prodigy, and at age 10, Liebmann gave a concert in Berlin where she astonished the audience and was acclaimed a brilliant pianist. We're going to hear Liebmann's Grand Sonata for Piano and Cello in B Major, Opus 11. Cellist David Geringas with pianist Tatjana Schatz. The music of Elena Liebmann.

Music for Early Morning by Helena Liebmann, her Grand Sonata for Piano and Cello in B Major, Opus 11, from the year 1806. Cellist David Gorengis with pianist Tatiana Schatz in that performance. Liebmann's published works include two sets of songs, several sonatas, variations and miscellaneous piano works, two violin sonatas, two piano trios, and a piano quartet. Time for a symphony by Joseph Martin Krauss, a work from the classical period, his symphony in A major, and we hear the Swedish Chamber Orchestra conducted by Petter Sundqvist.

Enjoying our music. A work for the flute now by Franz Benda, who was a Bohemian composer and violinist of both the Baroque and Classical periods. Benda composed 17 symphonies, numerous concerti and sonatas for violin, as well as chamber works. Benda's Concerto in E Minor will be performed by the Carl Philipp Emanuel Bach Chamber Orchestra, and the flute soloist is Patrick Galois.

The Symphony in A Major by Josef Martin Kraus, the Swedish Chamber Orchestra for you on Morning Classics. I'm Gary Girard. I hope you had a good night and you're in

Patrick Galois was the flute soloist, and Peter Schreyer conducted the Carl Philipp Emanuel Bach Chamber Orchestra. That was Franz Benda's Concerto in E Minor. Music for you on Morning Classics. Thanks for listening.

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1: This is Peace Talks Radio, the radio series and podcast on peacemaking and nonviolent conflict resolution. I'm series producer Paul Ingalls, today with correspondent Megan Cameron. Do you feel more angry lately? Have you found yourself in heated arguments on Facebook or Twitter? If so, you're not alone. Surveys have found a rising anger over the last several years, even before the coronavirus pandemic in 2020 and 2021. 2018 Gallup poll found more Americans stressed, worried, and angered than in the previous year. But anger is often an indicator of other things going on inside us, including anxiety. On this episode of Peace Talks Radio, correspondent Megan Kamrick explores the dynamics of anger with three guests who offer insights on how one can avoid fights that don't change anything, and also how to use our anger effectively. Todd Kashdan is a psychologist and author. He's co-written numerous articles and the book The Upside of Your Dark Side, which explored the power of bringing our whole selves, not just the positive side, to our work and relationships. Aaron Balick is a psychotherapist and author of The Psychodynamics of Social Networking, Connected Up Instantaneous Culture and the Self. And he talks with Megan a little later about how anger manifests online. But first, we're going to hear from Dr. Harriet Lerner. She's a psychologist best known for her work on the psychology of women and family relationships, and she's the author of 12 books, including the bestseller, The Dance of Anger. Lerner says we often mismanage anger, and women in particular are socialized not to show anger.
2: Is anger always a negative emotion?
3: No, anger is not a negative emotion. Anger, actually, it's a very important emotion for two reasons. One is that anger helps us to define the self. So it's our anger that can motivate us to say, this is what I think, this is what I feel, these are the things that I will and will not do. So anger can help us clarify who we are, separate from what others want and expect us to be. And just as physical pain tells us to take our hand off the hot stove, the pain of our anger preserves the dignity and the integrity of ourself. And the second reason that anger can be a very positive emotion is that anger is a vehicle for change, both for change in a personal relationship and for social and political change, for example, as witnessed by the past decades of feminism. So people don't like, quote, those angry women, unquote, but those angry women have changed and challenged the lives of all of us. And now, for example, we have Black Lives Matter. So anger, if it's used correctly, is a very powerful and positive vehicle for personal and social political change.
2: And how is anger perhaps a symptom of other issues going on inside of us?
3: Well, now we get into the tricky part, because although anger is a signal, and it can signal that something is wrong, our anger does not tell us what is wrong or specify what is the real problem and how we might best approach it. So while anger signals a problem, venting anger does not solve the problem. And in fact, venting anger usually will protect rather than protest the status quo. Actually, there are two main ways that women in particular, and often people in general, will mismanage their anger.
2: Say more about that.
3: Well, when I was writing The Dance of Anger, it was actually titled Nice Ladies and Bitches, A Woman's Guide to Anger. And only later did that title get changed. The nice lady category is culturally prescribed. So in this category are women who give in, go along, accommodate, don't rock the boat, and avoid anger and conflict at all cost. And then for the bitches, many women, myself included, get angry with ease. But getting angry may be getting nowhere and even making things worse. If you look at these two styles of mismanaging anger, they'll look as different as night and day, but the outcome is the same. The real issues are not identified and addressed. The woman is left feeling helpless and powerless, and nothing changes.
2: And Harriet Lerner, how is women's anger in particular viewed in our society? What kind of pitfalls does that have?
3: Women have always been discouraged from the expressions of healthy anger and protest. Women are encouraged to cultivate guilt like a little flower garden. You know, guilty about leaving our work for our children, guilty about leaving our children for our work, guilty if we didn't have work, guilty if we didn't have children, guilty about the idea we might stop being guilty, you know, get angry instead. Because if we're focused on the question, what's wrong with me, this will block the awareness of legitimate anger. And we will not be agents of change. We won't take action. Women will still say to me, you know, I don't call myself a feminist. I don't want to be one of those angry women. Those pejorative terms about angry women, they're not just mean, sexist stereotypes, but they also serve to silence women.
2: We often get the advice, choose your battles, meaning you can't win everything you want to. There's no point in getting mad about everything. So what would this mean in terms of the things you're talking about?
3: When I was a young professional, I moved from New York and Berkeley to the heart of patriarchy in Topeka, Kansas. I took it upon myself to speak out all the time. I became totally ineffective, and also I was in a great deal of pain. And I did learn that it was not useful to address every injustice that I saw, and then also to make wise decisions about how and when to say what to whom. Part of managing anger effectively is, first of all, to calm ourselves down, because no one thinks clearly in the midst of a tornado.
2: How do we do that?
3: Any way that you can. It's important to strike when the iron is cold. To use anger effectively, we also have to be self-focused. Self-focused means we put our energy into becoming good observers of the pattern and our part in the pattern.
2: And Harriet Lerner, you write that secretly many of us believe we hold the truth and the world would be better if everyone else believed and reacted as we did. So how can we ensure our needs are met while also settling disputes in a nonviolent or healthy way?
3: I have a wonderful cartoon in my consulting room, and the cartoon shows a dog and a cat in bed together. And the dog is looking morose and reading a book called Dogs Who Love Too Much. And the cat is saying, "I'm not distancing. I'm a cat, damn it." And, you know, it's a great cartoon because it helps couples to lighten up about differences. The challenge there is to not get caught up in the same old fights if they're not going anywhere, but to be able to define a bottom line, to be able, rather than to open the conversation by being the best expert on the other person, to open the conversation by saying, I can't be in this conversation when I feel unheard. So of course you have to define a position. Of course you have to be clear first within yourself before you go out to battle. You know, what are the things you can live with? What are the different things you can do to make yourself more comfortable? And sort of what's your bottom line? What are those things in the relationship that are not negotiable? But again, nothing's going to change if all you can do is blame the other person and participate in fights that you know from the past don't go anywhere.
1: That was Dr. Harriet Lerner, psychologist and author of 12 books, including The Dance of Anger. You can hear more from Dr. Lerner either in the hour-long version of our program or in the complete interview done by Megan Kamrick with her at our website, peacetalksradio.com. There's a lot of pressure in our society to feel good, to be positive, and not dwell on our anger. But our next guest says anger can be an effective tool for social change and getting what we need. Dr. Todd Kashtan is the co-author of a book called The Upside of Your Dark Side, Why Being Your Whole Self, Not Just Your Good Self, Drives Success and Fulfillment.
2: You and your co-author, Robert Biswas-Diener, write that anger is neither good nor bad. It's what you do with it that matters. Talk about that.
4: Anger in general is a very functional emotion. I mean, here are the two reasons we get angry, is that we find that the actions of other people we believe are unjust, unfair, or contrary to acceptable social norms of being nice to each other. Or we feel angry because we feel that some goal that is really important to us has been frustrated or blocked in some way. And we wouldn't have civil rights revolutions if it wasn't for anger. We wouldn't have had the Arab Springs, where you have people in Tunisia and Egypt and the Middle East that are fighting against totalitarian regimes. And we wouldn't have women that are fighting for equal pay in the workforce if it wasn't for anger and its cousins, righteous indignation, irritation, and frustration. And so, as uncomfortable as it is, as physiologically demanding as it feels, let's just give an ode to the awesomeness of anger.
2: Is there ever a danger that such legitimate anger, like the examples you just laid out, gets dismissed because we have these societal prejudices? She's just a bitter woman, or he's an angry black man.
4: I mean, you just hit it perfectly. The opportunities to express anger and feel it in the company of others is not distributed equally in society. I will get more benefits from my expression of anger than a comparable woman would. And that I would get more benefits from it and being treated as like, oh, you stand up for yourself. You know what? You're the kind of person I want to be around. Like, I know where I stand. Whereas someone that was black or brown would be less likely to be treated fairly in response to pointing out that they've been mistreated and pointed out that they should be treated with more dignity and respect. And there are display rule differences where white people, particularly white men, are given more bandwidth to how they can express anger compared to other people.
2: So Dr. Todd Kashtan, how can anger be an effective tool when we're navigating social situations or these other situations?
4: When we experience a lack of justice and a lack of fairness and a lack of dignity, one way is to lash out at people, but that's only one of a number of flexible responses we can engage in. I mean, another one is collecting allies and coalitions. The minority can basically overcharge the power and the status of people who are in the majority.
2: You write about how anger can be effective in negotiations and in some workplace interactions. How so?
4: What we know in negotiations is that a mild dose of anger It signals that you have power. It signals that you're in this game, you understand it's a game, you're ready to play. And when that happens, people are more willing to make concessions and they're less likely to engage in malfeasance when you're negotiating.
2: How do we find a balance here so you engage in this, but you aren't just being an alpha bully? Do you know what I mean? By knowing like, well, if I just do this, then I'm going to get my way.
4: Well, it's a really good question because there's a little bit of nuance in this. We know that displays of anger work better if you tend to be a more agreeable person in general. And the reason is the contrast effect. So if you tend to be a highly quarrelsome person, just generally experience anger and are generally an irritable curmudgeon, well, your displays of anger are inert because it's basically the default. We expect you to be angry. We expect you to be irritable. We expect you to be frustrated. There's nothing interesting there in terms of a signal. If you tend to be kind and agreeable and then you express anger, that works because now you are selective and you're basically telling people, this situation is unlike other situations. This behavior that you engage in is unlike other ones, and you evoked a response. I'm letting you know emotionally what that is, and this is a nice situation for us to actually talk in depth about how this is a behavior or this is a situation we don't want to be repeated.
2: And you actually write that anger sparks creativity. How?
4: Yeah, it's Robert and I's favorite finding in our book, The Upside of Your Dark Side. Anger, weirdly, does not make you vigilant or sensitive to searching for threats. It makes you search for rewards. When you're in a state of anger, you want to take a step forward. You want to approach, you want to attack the problem. You want to remove the barrier that's in front of you. And with this motivational fuel, basically, you start to see what are the different ways that I can get around this situation. And your mind basically expands very quickly in terms of all the different kind of possibilities of how I can deal with something that is obstructing what I care about.
2: So how do we know when it's okay to be angry? How do we stop this from becoming problematic or toxic, but being a healthy expression?
4: Well, let me throw a wrench into everything I just said, since you asked. Leslie John, she has this great body of research that hasn't even hit the presses yet, where she's basically been studying of how useful is anger when you get accused of doing something you didn't do. And what they found was, in a course of six different studies, is that people get more angry when they are accused of something they didn't do than when someone tells them that they did something wrong that they did do. And so they had a study where they actually showed them clips from Judge Judy and all those kind of crappy daytime court, you know, fake courtroom reality TV shows. And what they did was they took out whether they were actually guilty or innocent. And people who express more anger during these court cases, they were described as being less trustworthy and less likable. And that's an important data point, is that when we are accused of things that's wrong, we have a tendency to want to express our anger vividly because it's just such a horrible experience, right? You're being told that you engage in vices mm-hmm. that you didn't do. What we know based on this brand new science is that you will persuade more people if you can try to attempt to be more calm and have more equanimity when accused. Are we trying to persuade someone with our emotional expressions? Are we trying to have someone learn something about us or us learn about someone else? Or are we trying just to be as candid and as honest as humanly possible? And I would say that we have to think about what our motivation is in terms of the emotions that we're expressing. And sometimes, while it hurts, like it really hurts as a human being, it's sometimes better to conceal and suppress our emotions in the short term because we have a goal of trying to influence, persuade, and get some momentum on a goal that we care about that's other than us being exactly who we are and how we feel at the moment.
2: And Dr. Todd Kashdan, if you're lashing out personally at people with ad hominem attacks, perhaps not as effective versus, I don't like this situation, I want change.
4: We want to avoid attacking the person and focusing on the actual behavior and situation. And the way to prepare yourself mentally is when you're not angry, when you're calm. Take stock and do audits of moments when you're angry that you wish that you had handled yourself better, and moments that you were angry that you're proud of yourself because you stood up for yourself. The penultimate psychological tool for humans is being psychologically flexible, is to be able to match your behavior to the demands of situations. And so all of these tools are valuable in some situations, and the problems arise when we overly identify and obsess over particular tools.
1: 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You can also hear more from Megan Kamrick's interview with Dr. Kashtan in our hour-long program or in the complete version of the interview, both found at our website, peacetalksradio.com. I'm series producer Paul Ingalls with Megan Kamrick, and today she's exploring anger. It has become more prevalent in our society and our lives over the last few years, and one way that manifests is certainly on social media. Dr. Aaron Balick is our next guest, a clinical psychotherapist who is the director of Stillpoint Spaces UK. He's also the author of the book The Psychodynamics of Social Networking, Connected Up, Instantaneous Culture, and the Self.
2: How do social media and online interactions perhaps feed our tendencies to show anger and outrage?
5: One of the main ways in which most kinds of social media mediate our relationship with the social world is they reduce interpersonal complexity. If I'm addressing an audience, for example, I can see people's faces, I can see their body language. If I say something offensive or not very nice, I'm going to get some feedback for that, which is going to moderate my own behavior in what I'm saying.
2: And how does the performative aspect of social media feed into outrage or anger?
5: So the performative part is kind of like which tribe you're signed up to and what you get outraged about, which kind of creates an in-group around you and an out-group around you. So that's kind of an identity situation. The anger and outrage, I think, is more of a sensation situation, right? So what people often don't talk about, which I think is really interesting, is that the expression of anger and rage can actually feel good because it's sensational. So it tends to be a contagious emotional component across social media. So everybody gets outraged at something together, and the expression of that outrage feels good, right, to get it out. It's not necessarily socially productive, but it can feel emotionally like a good thing, even when it's a bad thing. So it's kind of like eating chocolates when you're tired of eating chocolates, but you keep eating them anyway. And then when you put both of those things together, you have this sort of Venn diagram sweet spot where you can have your identity sort of solidified in your in position about being outraged about something, while kind of moving this anger contagion around that everybody kind of plugs into and I put them in air quotes, enjoys together.
2: What is the impact of that on us and on society?
5: It's really not particularly brilliant, because what happens is we get regulated up. A good metaphor for that is something like road rage. You know, if you get into your car and you're already stressed out, you're more likely to scream and yell at somebody out the window. The more we're on our social media, particularly in those areas that make us angry and upset all the time, that kind of level of stress and anxiety tends to stay relatively high.
2: It feels like there is more of this anger online, and it also feels like it's sort of an outburst where the underlying cause might be anxiety or loss of control.
5: You really put your finger on it there, actually. My mind was going towards anxiety there, so you could have a part-time job as a psychotherapist, I think. But, you know, what is anxiety? You know, anxiety is about a lack of certainty, right? Not knowing where things are going. And what is certainty? Having something certain to be angry about, right? So there is an argument that people are searching for a kind of righteous certainty by finding out, you know, what to be outraged about. And, you know, some of these things are very legitimate things to be outraged about, and we should be angry about it. But then we always have to come back to the uncertainty and the anxiety. How do I deal with uncertainty? How do I deal with not knowing what's coming next?
2: And Dr. Aaron Balick, I read an interview where you said social media, aided and abetted by mobile technologies, often bypass our self-critical systems and give us a sense of omnipotence.
5: Yeah, so I think the aided and abetted part of this is when our social media became part and parcel of our smartphones. So, you know, for those of us who remember the earlier days when in order to go online, you know, you had to go home to a laptop or have a really cumbersome experience, you know, now it is just there all the time. So what happens is we don't pause again to process and decide what to do with the material that's arising. So rather than sitting with that feeling for a moment and deciding what kind of productive action might be taken from it, we just attach that news story onto a tweet and then we start yelling.
2: I have a number of friends who have decided to check out of social media entirely or some channels such as Facebook. But for many of us, that isn't an option. Professionally, we need to be there or we like to be in those spaces to keep in touch with far-flung family and friends. So help us find some best practices to guide us on engaging in healthy ways.
5: Okay. The biggest problem that people have in this area is they tend to use their mobile devices and their social media in their default positions as given to us by the developers. And that basically means that you're getting the default notifications, your phone is buzzing or dinging, or notifications are rising while you're doing something else, if you're on your laptop, for example. And what you're doing there is you're having a passive relationship to your technology, which means you're allowing your technology to take control of you rather than the other way around. And what I always suggest people do in the most wholesome sense is to have an active relationship with technology. And that means you make decisions about what is a healthy way for you to engage. And that's going to be different for all sorts of different people. But my main take-homes are generally turn off your notifications altogether. I mean, I don't even have email on my phone because I find it really unhelpful to read an email on a phone because I can't respond to it properly. And then when you decide to look at email, if you've got that, or your Twitter or your Facebook or whatever you do professionally or privately, you're choosing to look. Yeah, and you go in there and you, now I'm looking and I'm going to look for 10 minutes and then I'm going to put it away again. So limit your use, choose when you're using it, decide when and why you're using it, and pay attention to your feelings. You know, if you're scrolling through something and you're starting to feel worse and worse and worse, listen to that and turn it off.
2: Okay, this is building on that, a much bigger question. Is it possible to promote more kindness and understanding online?
5: Yeah, I think... It's like, I don't know, you know, a chocolate bar tastes better than steamed broccoli. That hot emotions like anger and outrage and righteousness are just spicier than nice things. It's not very nice, but we are just moved by highly sensational emotional content. But I do think that there are a variety of different cultures that exist inside social media ecospheres. And to put that in plain English, it's like you can follow a bunch of people who are pretty ratty and unkind on Twitter, or you can unfollow them and follow people who are kinder, and you create an online kinder landscape that you encounter. So, you know, I'm not suggesting that we should silo ourselves, because that is also a problem. You can find people that are outside of your general political spectrum or belief system that you don't disagree with, but are not nasty in their disagreements. And that way you get both sides where there's a level of decency and decorum.
1: 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Nola Daves Moses is our executive director. Ali Adelman composed and performs our theme music. 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
8: Hey, what's up, and welcome in. I am William Ryan III, and I'm really glad that you're here for this week's edition of 20 The Countdown Magazine. Now, I've got to tell you up front here that there is a lot going on today. Three brand new songs just hit our countdown. Only two tracks stayed in the exact same spot as last week. And we've got a couple that made some pretty big jumps, including one that went up five spots in a single move. I know, it's crazy, right? So yeah, it's one of those weeks where you don't want to miss a single moment. And I really hope you can stick around for the whole show, because I've got 2 hours of the biggest songs in Christian music, even some stories behind a few of them, and our artist news. Plus, we're going to find out together if Peter Burton held on to that number one spot for a third week in a row. And I love to tell you too, in case you do miss out on any part of our show, you can always stream it at 20thecountdown.com. All right, are you ready? Let's dive in together.
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8: Well, the artist Blanca is back on our countdown as of this week with her new song called I'm Yours, and it's one of three new songs that are hitting our chart this week, so this is pretty cool. Now, you probably remember Blanca from her song Even at My Worst that was on the countdown a while back, but lately she has been dropping some really personal music. You know, she's been through a lot in the last several years, and it's kind of coming through in her songs, which I love to hear about. But we caught up with her to hear the story about this new one called I'm Yours, and here's what she shared.
9: When I was walking through one of the hardest seasons of my life, I found myself stuck in survival mode. And I was feeling like I had to fight just to make it through each day. In the middle of all of that, I started declaring these words over myself. And they were, I'm safe, I'm loved, I'm more than enough, I'm worthy because I'm His. It was my way of reminding myself that my worth isn't defined by what I do or how put together I am, but by the simple truth of who I belong to. I'm a child of God. Those daily declarations became the foundation for this song, I'm Yours, and it's more than just lyrics. It's a statement of identity, a reminder that no matter what you're walking through, you are loved, you're chosen, you're enough because you're His.
8: That was Blanca telling us all about this new one called I'm Yours, and it's featuring Ryan Ellis as well. It's new this week on 20.
3: Number 20.

0: that is new this week from Blanca and Ryan Ellis. It's called I'm Yours, and they're hitting the chart at number 20 this week here on 20 The Countdown Magazine. Well, Tasha Layton, she also has a new song hitting our countdown this week. This is the second of three new ones. Here is Meet Me in the Valley.
1: Number 19.
2: Can't

0: latest from Tasha Layton. It's new this week at number 19. It's called Meet Me in the Valley here on 20, the Countdown Magazine. Well, that was your second of three new songs hitting our chart. And here is the third. This one, it is from Chandler Moore. I think you're going to love it. It's called God, I'm Just Grateful. Here it is now on 20, the Countdown Magazine.
1: Number 18.

0: grateful for you.
1: It is Chandler Moore with a brand new song this week, debuting at number 18. It's called God, I'm Just Grateful. Don't you love that one? That is so cool. Well, we've heard three new songs so far this week, and the countdown is just getting started, so that's pretty awesome. But I do want to take a second here at the start of our show to say happy Mother's Day weekend. If you are a mom, we are celebrating you this weekend. And I know in my family, I am focused on my wife, Christy, who truly is an amazing mom. But I want to also include my mother-in-law, Claudia. She has been such an amazing mother-in-law. I mean, you hear stories all the time about, you know, people joke about their mother-in-law. I have no jokes about my mother-in-law, Claudia. She is the greatest. She is such a prayer warrior and such an encourager, too. She encourages everyone around her. So I want to say happy Mother's Day to her and my wife, Christy. I mean, she is one of the most selfless people I know. She keeps our family totally grounded. She loves people incredibly well and somehow manages to hold everything together, even on the craziest weeks that we have on our schedule. So our family is so much better because of her. But what about you? I hope that you're having a moment to honor your mom or to be celebrated yourself for all the love and the care that you give every day. But at the same time, I do know that for some, it can be a little heavier. I mean, I feel a little sad because I lost my mom back in 2010. So I know this can be a sensitive day for some and maybe even brings up memories and some things that you wish were different. But wherever you find yourself this Mother's Day weekend, we're celebrating with you and we're thinking of you.
2: Coming up.
1: 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I mean, we've had three new songs hit our chart, and there's still a lot of movement this week, so I'm just wanting to encourage you very strongly to stay with me if you can and enjoy these 17 remaining songs.
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4: 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I live in Oroville, California. One thing I like about 20 The Countdown magazine is that it's very entertaining. 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
1: Well, she is a brand new artist to our countdown that just debuted last weekend with her new song called Why Should I Worry? And it was also the same weekend that she celebrated her 24th birthday. I mean, what a way to celebrate, to have a new song hit the chart. That is pretty exciting. Now, this song is pretty personal to Carly Ann Taylor, but she has some encouragement for you before you hear it. Check this out.
8: I wrote this in a season where anxiety felt super loud and my future felt even more unclear. If that sounds like you today, you're not alone. One thing God keeps continuously reminding me of is that He meets us exactly where we are and not where we think we should be. When we let go of control and lay everything down at the feet of Jesus, His peace feels louder than our fear. The world constantly tells us to worry about everything, but when we call on the name of the Lord, when we call on the name of Jesus, He brings peace, direction, and security. Hey, my friend, He knows you and He sees you. He has good plans for you because that's just who He is. So why should we worry? Let this be our anthem today. Number

0: It's Carly Ann Taylor at number 17 this time with Why Should I Worry on 20 The Countdown magazine. Well, Pat Barrett is making a 2-point jump up our chart with his latest. This is called I've Got a Fire. Here it is now on 20.
1: Number 16.

0: chart at number 16 after a 2-point climb with I've Got a Fire on 20 The Countdown magazine. You know what I love about this show? Sometimes it introduces you to a song that you didn't even know you needed. I mean, it happens all the time, right? Listen to this. Hi there, my name is Sarah, and I live in the United Kingdom, and I listen on UCB Ireland. I look forward to it every Saturday. You've introduced me to so many artists that I had never heard before, and the music lifts my head when I am down. Sarah, thanks for that message, and I love that phrase, too, lifts my head when I am down. I mean, think about that for a second. Maybe that is you right now. Maybe there is a song coming up that's going to meet you exactly where you are. Could even be one that you've never heard before, and that is the power of the music that you hear on this countdown. And that's why we love to get this to so many stations around the world to play it for their listeners, because it meets people where they're at. I mean, the music just has a way of doing that. And if this show has ever done that for you, maybe it's introduced you to a song, or there's an artist that changed your week in a better direction, I'd love to hear about it. 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
0: Well, 15 more songs on this weekend's countdown and some more stories behind a few of them. If you want to know the story behind Jamie McDonald's song Ain't No Way, then listen a little bit longer. Also, next hour, we're going to hear from Elevation Rhythm about their latest called Washed. I mean, some great stuff is on the way for you, so stay with me.
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It's Josiah Queen moving up four spots to land there at number 15 with Demons. Here on 20, the Countdown Magazine. By the way, it blows my mind. He was just a janitor at the church that he grew up at before he started singing Christian music. And I'm glad that he pressed into his calling what God had for him because he is such a great artist. Well, now it is We the Kingdom with their latest song called Rescue Me. This one, it is making

0: is We the Kingdom with Rescue Me, moving up to number 14 on 20 The Countdown magazine. Well, this next guy is wrapping up the 30th anniversary tour with the band Third Day this weekend, and big plans to be out with Toby Mac later this summer. It is Zach Williams, and here he is to tell us about writing Wait For Me.
1: I wrote this song during a time when I felt completely lost. I've been walking through life trying to figure out everything on my own, carrying things I should have laid down years ago. And the more I tried, the harder the road got. One day I finally looked up and prayed, God, I need some direction. And what struck me was realizing he had never left. He was just there patiently waiting for me to turn around. Every detour, every stumble, every mile, every time I walked in the wrong direction, he kept guiding me back. The song is a reminder that even when we take the long way home, God still waits for us.
2: Number 13.

0: Zach Williams moving up one to number 13 here on 20 The Countdown Magazine. It's called Wait For Me. All right, well, let's have a little fun with this. I'll start by reading a message I received recently, then issue a challenge to you. So, the note simply said, "This is Oliver from Zambia. I've been listening to the show for more than 15 years. Keep up the good work." Oliver, thanks for continually listening to our countdown and, of course, taking the time to let me know, too. I really do appreciate that when people do that. So I want to find two listeners this week, though, one who's been listening the longest and one who just found the show. So maybe you go all the way back to the early days, 40 years ago, or maybe this is your very first time tuning in this weekend. Either way, you are part of this story. So here's your challenge, okay? 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
0: Welcome back to our countdown this weekend, this Mother's Day weekend, by the way. Well, this next song is our biggest mover on the countdown. It's from Jamie McDonald, and she's climbing five spots. Here she is to tell us about it.
10: God loves telling stories, and, you know, there's a Bible full of history of the ways that God showed up for his people. You know, just in the nick of time, just when you thought all odds were stacked against you, he shows up and does miracles. He does the unthinkable. And, you know, there's so many instances in my life where I can look back and say, he really has never, ever failed me. And it's funny because when you get in a situation and it's not looking so good, it's so easy for us to freak out and just say, God, where are you? Have you forgotten about me? And, this song, Ain't No Way, is just all about that declaration. There's no way you're gonna let me down. You've been there for me time and time again. As I look back over my life, there's not one time that you failed me, and you're gonna show up for me now. And that's

0: Artist News. Three things you need to know. Number one.
1: Well, the artist Phil Wickham has announced a brand new book. It's called Everyday Hallelujah. It's set to release this August, and Phil says the project has been years in the making, and it comes from his heart to help people see Jesus more clearly through everyday life. He also shares that while songs let him express that in a few minutes, this book gave him space to go even deeper and unpack those ideas in a totally different way. 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
2: Worship isn't just coming to church and singing songs. 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While the world chases riches, success, status, I have found that real joy comes from joining in that eternal rhythm of heaven. Every day, choosing His way above our own, and opening our eyes to see how everyday moments can become radical acts of worship. So with all this in my heart, I dove into scripture and I started writing down all these past experiences of when I remembered God showed His faithfulness in great ways, and I was so moved at the consistent fact of how God met me. He meets you, He meets us in the ordinary. And it became a book called Everyday Hallelujah, Unlocking Deep Joy Through Everyday Acts of

0: number two.
1: Well, Natalie Grant is asking for some prayers after what started as a pretty normal week for a lot of families right now. It took an unexpected turn while she was helping move her daughter Bella home from college. She shared that she was out with her family and she tripped on a sidewalk on the way to dinner, and what she thought just might be a bruised rib ended up being something much more serious. She says she was taken to the hospital where doctors discovered some internal injuries that required surgery the very next morning. Natalie says the surgery went well and she's thankful to be back at her home in Nashville, Tennessee now. But let's continue to pray for Natalie's quick healing and a full recovery.
0: Number three.
1: Well, the artist Tarian recently shared a really special moment with a 10-year-old singer named Sayla as the two performed Tarian's song Testimony together. Sayla originally shared a cover of the song online, and after Tarian saw it, she reached out and invited her to come sing it together with her. Sayla's family says her story goes back to when she was just 3 years old, when she faced a life-threatening illness that had her in critical condition. They say there were moments where things felt a little uncertain, but today, she's here and celebrating how far God has brought her. Here's a little clip of them singing.

0: Wow, that kind of got me choked up there. That's an incredible version there. And if you want to see more on that story, you got to visit 20thecountdown.com.
1: You're up to date. That was three things you need to know. Now, back to the countdown with William Ryan III.
0: I'm still trying to get it together over here after hearing those two sing on that song there in the news. Wow, that is really cool. Well, here is Cece Winans up next with a song that has been on our countdown for 7 weeks now, and she's moving up two spots. It's called Worthy of It All. Here it is on 20.
1: Number 11. Oh!

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1: All right, we are right in the middle of this weekend's countdown, and if you have been keeping track so far, not a single song has landed in the same spot as last week. Now, you might remember at the top of the show I told you there are two songs that didn't move at all, so the question is one of those the number one song? We're going to find out before we're done, so hang out with me until the end, as we have more coming up here on the countdown.
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0: That is Elevation Worship climbing up two spots to land in our top 10 at number 10 with Alleluia on 20, the Countdown Magazine. Well, this next guy says he has learned over time that when you pair truth with melody and sing it over your circumstances, you're actually swinging a sword. Here is Andrew Rip with his song, I Do It Again.
1: Number 9. I still

0: Amen.
1: It is Andrew Rip with I'd Do It Again at number 9 this week. And Chris Tomlin, he is our longest runner here on the countdown at 26 weeks with this one. There he is singing How Good It Is on 20 The Countdown Magazine.
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0: Chris Tomlin with How Good It Is at number 8 this week on 20 The Countdown Magazine. You know, I saw something that totally blew my mind. It was a stat that said it is an estimated that 20 to 30 million people sing Chris Tomlin's songs each week in church and around the world. Like, that is really mind-blowing, isn't it? Well, this is also pretty mind-blowing. I got a message from Scott listening from work in New Zealand, and he sent a photo of himself on the job, plus a picture of his whole family. And he said this: "My whole family absolutely loves your show. Been listening for the past 5 years. It brightens my day for sure." Scott, that is so cool. And thanks for sharing all of that. I love seeing a picture of your family there too and putting faces to names. And I love that this is something your whole family enjoys together too. That's so special. Now, from work days to family time to doing chores on the weekend, I mean, all sorts of different moments. It is the same music bringing you back every week. And if you have a photo like that that you want to share with us, you can send it at 20thecountdown.com.
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0: 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And we also have some stories behind a few of those songs. And later, I'm going to share with you the song that had the most votes between those new ones that I played last week. That is our future fan favorite winning song. It's all coming up for you soon.
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0: Welcome back to this weekend's countdown. You are just in time to hear the story about this next song. It's called Washed, and it's from Elevation Rhythm. Here is Nate with the story.
6: The Bible says in Ephesians 2:13, "But now in Christ Jesus, you who were once far off have been brought near by the blood of Christ." And that's what the song Wash is all about. We are able to celebrate that we were once far off, and because of the blood of Jesus washing us, we are now near to the heart of the Father.
1: Number 7.

0: been on the road with Megan Woods and Jeremy Rosato for the Truth Tour. That is Caleb and John, and they are at number 6 this week with their song Finished here on 20 The Countdown Magazine. If you missed the first half of our show today, just a quick little shout out here for Mother's Day. If you are a mom listening right now, thank you for the love and the sacrifice and the prayers that sometimes nobody else sees. You make a huge impact that you probably don't even realize. And if you are celebrating a mom this weekend, don't forget to tell her what she means to you. And if this day is a little tough for you, like it is for me, because I lost my mom several years ago, we're thinking of you too. But of course, I want to give a shout out to my wife, Christy, for being one of the best moms that I know, of course. And my mother-in-law, Claudia, she is absolutely the best. So tell that special mom in your life, happy Mother's Day weekend for us here at 20 The Countdown Magazine.
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0: All right, well, this is where the show starts to get real, because we're about to hit our top 5 remaining songs of the week. I know there's a lot of questions kind of circling. This, you know, is the same number one song going to be there for a third week? Is there something new? Is my favorite song coming up? I mean, I have answers to all these questions, so stay with me.
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3: 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I love 20 The Countdown Magazine. I've been listening since John Rivers was a host.
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0: Well, every week I love to feature one of the many stations that airs 20 just for you. 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But I have been to that part of the country, and it is so beautiful. 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

0: It's Blessing Offer back at number 5 again this week with Lift Me Up here on 20 The Countdown Magazine. All right, let's talk new music for just a second. Last week, I played some new songs from Holly Brand and from Jordan St. Cyr, and then I had you vote on your favorite to play in its entirety this week. And I'm happy to report that between those two songs, the one with the most votes, it was from Holly Brand. Here she is singing I Know Somebody on 20 The Countdown Magazine.
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0: Thanks for voting on that one as the future fan favorite winning song. It is from Holly Brand, and it's called I Know Somebody. Wow, great pick. Okay, we get to do it again now. I have some new songs to play for you, and then I need you to do a big favor for me. Go vote on your favorite song, because that way I know which one to play next week on the show. And of course, be listening next time. You can hear it. Well, the first song I had to play for you this week is a new one from Brandon Lake and Nick Jonas. This is called The Author. I know, isn't this awesome? Check it out.
1: So who

That's a new one from Brandon Lake, and it's featuring Nick Jonas. Yes, he is from the Jonas Brothers. That one's called The Author, and that's your first pick for the future fan favorite. Our next one is a brand new song from Torrin Wells. This one is called Breathe On It.

0: that and a great one there. That is from Torin Wells. It's called Breathe On It. That's your second pick. And the one before it was from Brandon Lake featuring Nick Jonas called The Author. I know it's a tough pick this week, but go vote.
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0: Well, now we get to hear from Matthew West. He is in now to tell us about his song called Good.
2: For as long as I can remember, I've struggled to fully understand the depths of God's grace and the reality that it truly is a free gift. Instead, I get it all twisted, and I think if I do enough good stuff, then maybe, just maybe, I'll be good enough for grace. But this is what Paul said in Romans 11, verse 6. And since it is through God's kindness, then it is not by their good works. For in that case, God's grace would not be what it really is, free and undeserved. So I hope that when you listen to this song, you remember what I'm trying to learn every single day. You're not loved because you're worthy. You're loved because He's good.
0: Here is Matthew West with that song called Good on 20. Number 4.

0: It is Matthew West with his song Good at number 4 again this week here on 20 The Countdown Magazine. Now, that was one song that was back in the same spot as last week, but there was only one other one, and that was the one before it from Blessing Offer. The rest of them all made a change this week. So if that's any indicator as what is to come here in our top 3, then I just don't want to spoil it for you. But I do want to take a moment to say how proud I am of my son, Morgan. He just graduated college just this last weekend. We got to go to Tulsa, Oklahoma, where he got to walk the stage at Oral Roberts University. And he actually did it in 3 years. I mean, he completed college really fast. He went in with a few credits, but we found out while we were there, he's just so humble. He doesn't really tell us too much. You know, he's a boy, so we have to kind of pull information out of him. But he did mention just at the last minute that he was summa cum laude, which was incredible. We didn't even really know that he had such a great GPA. I mean, he told us it was good, and we knew he was doing all right, but it's just one of those things where sometimes the boys, if you've raised boys, then you probably already know, but you got to just get some information out of them. Our daughter, on the other hand, she'll tell us everything. We know all what's happening in her life, but I am super proud of Morgan for graduating college, and of course, he got married back in December, and he's working full-time at our church, and so he is on his way to just living out his life now with a little more free time after that graduation, because, man, that homework, I think that was hurting him pretty bad. He was always working on extra homework on the weekends, hitting those deadlines, but he is done now. So, and if you have a graduate in your family, congratulations to them too. I know you have been celebrating this month. It has been such a busy month with graduation and college kids coming home. So hopefully you get to enjoy some summertime with them now.
1: Coming up.
0: Well, I sort of already mentioned what was

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4: Hey, this is Phil Wickham, and I am homesick for heaven. Anybody else out there with me on that? I mean, doesn't this world just feel like it's getting crazier and crazier? And I'm so thankful for Jesus. I'm so thankful that I wake up in the morning with peace in my heart, with joy in my song, with future and with hope and life because of Jesus and what he's done for me. And I just want to speak to anybody out there that's like, I don't know if heaven's my home. It says in the scripture that Jesus is the way, the truth, and the life, that no one comes to the Father except through him. It says if you confess with your mouth that Jesus is Lord and believe in your heart that God raised him from the dead, you will be saved. So right now you can cry out to Jesus and know that you are saved and know that heaven is your home and know that you're forgiven. He is the way, the truth, the life. I cannot wait to see him face to face. I'm homesick for him.
3: Number 3.
4: I'm

0: It is Phil Wickham at number three this time with Homesick for Heaven on 20 The Countdown magazine. Well, this next artist had a great run at number one for 2 weeks in a row, and it was his very first number one song ever. It is Peter Burton, and here he is this week with Where Would I Be?
1: Number two.

0: is Peter Burton with Where Would I Be, dropping down to number two this week after a run there at number one for 2 weeks in a row. And that was his very first number one song ever here on the countdown. So congratulations to him. I mean, and if you think about the lyrics of that one, it asks the question, and where would I be? That just lingers, doesn't it? I mean, where would I be without God's grace, without his presence in my life? Maybe for you, that's not just a question. Maybe it's something that you're still figuring out. Like, what does it really mean to know him, to have a relationship with this Jesus? I mean, that's a good question. And we have something set up just for you. It's our Meet Jesus page, and it's at 20thecountdown.com. It's a simple way to walk you through what it means to start a relationship with him. So if you're curious, you got to go check it out.
1: Coming up.
0: Well, when we get back, we have the number one song in Christian music. I know, so exciting. I'm glad that you are still with me. Stick around until the very end, and you'll hear what it is.
1: Be part of our show. Your comments about why you listen to 20 The Countdown magazine could encourage others. So share them with us.
2: 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I am calling from Florence, Alabama. I'm listening to y'all on WFIX, The Fix. And I just appreciate all y'all do. And after church, it's just a good way to celebrate and worship throughout the day. 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

0: 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We'll travel across the country from Mississippi to Bakersfield along the side streets, the dusty trails, and the country roads. This is Jamie Hoover inviting you to join me for this weekly musical road trip on Sounds from the Mother Road.
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4: Well, here in this top spot this week, it is the band Mercy Me. They made a 2-point leap to land here with their song Make It Well. Here they are on 20 The Countdown Magazine.

It is the band Mercy Me with a new number one song in Christian music this week on 20 The Countdown magazine. That is their latest, called Make It Well. And it made a 2-point jump to land there, so congratulations to the band. I mean, they know what it's like to be at number one. They've been there lots and lots of times, but I am super happy for them. And I'm super happy that you were here with me to find out the new number one song. And I want you to join me again next weekend, because we're going to do this again. We're going to count down those top 20 Christian songs together. And of course, I can't do it without you. So make plans right now to listen in. And a reminder, too, if you missed any part of our show, you can catch up at 20thecountdown.com. Well, I'm William Ryan III, and a happy Mother's Day weekend to you. 20.

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Welcome to a special Mother's Day edition of Sounds from the Mother Road, American Roots Music. I'm Jamie Hoover. It's a pleasure to be here to bring you these Mom Day tunes, sentimental songs, as well as some hot mama songs, mean mama songs, moms who have tattoos, things our mama told us, all coming up on a special Mom's Day edition of Sounds from the Mother Road. Started off with Elvis Presley and That's All Right, Mama, from the Sun Record Collection. Heather Miles coming up next with Mom's a Star.

Dolly Parton and her coat of many colors, with Merle Haggard before that, Mama's Hungry Eyes, off his album The Bluegrass Sessions. Heather Miles with Mom's a Star, her latest release, In the Wind. Welcome to a special Mother's Day edition of Sounds from the Mother Road. Universal Cowboys coming up next with Hot Mama Stomp.

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1: Why do you say that, Diaz?
0: Man, listen to that piano playing.
1: Oh, yeah, that's old Pappy Godson.
0: You know what that reminds me of?
1: No, Diaz, what does that remind you of, boy?
0: Well, that reminds me of a little old gal I used to flit around with down in a Blue Nose town.
1: Hey, could you tell me about that gal, boy?
0: Well, go over and get yourself a chair and relax, I'll tell you. 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

0: Well, taking us out of our Hot Mamas and Mean Mama set with Bob Wills' Mean Mama Blues, and that's from a selection from Hot Mama Stomp, Stompin' Singers and Western Swingers Proper Records. Johnny Bond and his Red River Valley Boys with Mean Mama Boogie, and Deuce Spriggins with Red Hot Mama, Swing West from Razor and Tie Records, and the Universal Cowboys with Hot Mama Stomp. This is a Mom's Day special here on Sounds from the Motherhood. I'm Jamie Hoover. As always, such a pleasure to be here to bring you American Roots music right here on your public radio station, the Cornell Herd Band and Mom's Tattoo.
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2: Really?
1: I think Mom was just a little ahead of her time. Kind of cutting edge, if you know what I mean.
2: Oh, let's tell everybody.
1: At least it didn't say born to

Jethro Burns' Mama Was a Truck Driving Man, and we also had Billy Joe Shaver with Mother Trucker from the album Big Rig Deluxe, a musical salute to the American truck driver from Diesel Only Records. Joe Ely live at Antone's from Rounder Record and Nacho Mama. And Tony Joe White with Mamas Don't Let Your Cowboys Grow Up to Be Babies, and the Cornell Herd Band with Mom's Tattoo, the album Beyond the Purple Hills. Well, continuing with our Mom's Day special on the Mother Road, Johnny Paycheck, The Only Hell My Mama Ever Raised.

James Talley, When Mama Ain't Happy, his album Heart Song. And Hardy Hill and the Long Gone Daddies with Step Back Mama from Cow Island Records, Bar of Gold, and started off with Johnny Paycheck, The Only Hell My Mama Ever Raised. Wind up our special Mom's Day edition here on Sounds from the Mother Road, our tunes about mamas, and the Stumbleweeds with Only Mama That'll Walk the Line.

Austin Lounge. Lizard's taking us out of this edition. Happy Mom's Day tune, 40 years old, and I'm living in my mom's garage, from their album from Sugar Hill Records, Never an Adult Moment. Jimmy LaFave and Elvis Loved His Mama, and started off with the Stumbleweeds with The Only Mama That'll Walk the Line. 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My name is Jamie Hoover. 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
1: Now the forecast for Chickasaw Country. After a rainy Sunday with a high near 76, Sunday night rain chances decreased to 20%. We'll have a low near 51. Monday, sunshine at 76. 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

Now the forecast for Chickasaw Country. After a rainy Sunday with a high near 76, Sunday night rain chances decrease to 20%. We'll have a low near 51. Monday, sunshine at 76. 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
1: Now the forecast for Chickasaw Country. After a rainy Sunday with a high near 76, Sunday night rain chances decrease to 20%. We'll have a low near 51. Monday, sunshine at 76. 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

the forecast for Chickasaw Country. After a rainy Sunday with a high near 76, Sunday night, rain chances decrease to 20%. We'll have a low near 51. Monday, sunshine at 76. 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

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Celebrations begin at 6 p.m. on June 5th and again at 8 a.m. on the 6th. 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

0: Love in Travis LaPlante's String Quartet No. 2 is not a simple feeling. It's a force that keeps expanding throughout the compositional process. From a father's sacrifice to a wedding day promise to starlight and angels and golden ladders, it's music that pushes consonant harmony to its limits before the melodic payoff arrives. I'm Tyler Klein. You can hear that and more on the next Living Classical.
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1: Now the forecast for Chickasaw Country. After a rainy Sunday with a high near 76, Sunday night rain chances decreased to 20%. We'll have a low near 51. Monday, sunshine at 76. 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

Oh yeah, it's another visit to the Funk Factory on today's edition of Tonic, the Funky Groove Show. But more on that in a bit. This is Michael B. bringing you a mix of instrumental funk, groove, soul, disco, jazz, hip-hop, and more from the 1960s to the 2020s and from all over the planet. We're broadcasting this weekly original funk endeavor from KGOU in Norman, Oklahoma. So happy to have you on board for this next hour of funky yumminess. Thanks for joining me. Polish-American jazz funk fusion supergroup Funk Factory opened up this hour with a tune from their Lonely Only 1976 self-titled album issued on the Atco Records label. The tune was Watusi Dance. And we travel to the Netherlands next for new music for 2026 as Dutch outfit The Soul Snatchers return with the B-side to their Social Beat single Fuhr Machen. Released in late January 2026, a year after the death of beloved friend and fellow funk aficionado Soul Rabbi, the 45 was released in his honor, complete with this next tune we're about to hear. From 2026, it's the Soul Snatchers with Ronnie's Funkadelic Strut. Oh yeah!

Off their 2011 Ubiquity Records self-titled LP, that's Akebe Shakedown with some lively Afro beatage going by the title of Tujunga. Before that was DJ Restless with a 2016 remix of Tony Newman's classic 1968 single Soul Thing released on Decca Records. We got a funky bass and voice box infused guitar tune by Ronnie Jordan before that called Downtime off his 1996 Island Records LP Light to Dark. And speaking of Ronnie, the Soul Snatchers started that set with Ronnie's Funkadelic Strut, the B-side to their 2026 Social Beats Records single, Fuhr Machen, which translates to Making Fire. It's Michael B. on Tonic, the Funky Groove Show, and we're going to keep making fire of our own and turning up the heat as we continue with this next set. Starting things off, we've got two lengthy cover tunes of 1990s stars Set to Boogaloo. That's right. In a bit, Dr. Lonnie Smith is going to pay respect to American singer-songwriter, producer, and multi-instrumentalist Beck. But first, it's Reuben Wilson giving his love to the Beastie Boys. Y'all hang on for this pair of Boogaloo Bad Boys.

with a soulful single from 1966. That's the world famous Upsetters, also known as Little Richard's backing band, with KP, released on vinyl 45 by Sound of Soul and reissued for Les Digitalis in the 21st century by Secret Stash Records. The rest of that set was dominated by two funk monsters showing appreciation for the music and legacy of other artists through their own boogalicious takes of their music. We began with soul jazz organist Reuben Wilson, who dedicated an entire album to Ad Rock, MCA, and Mike D through his 2004 Scufflin' Records LP, Boogaloo to the Beastie Boys, a tribute, and his cover of their tune, Hey Ladies. And jazz organ maestro Dr. Lonnie Smith showed his love for Beck with Devil's Haircut, taken from his entire album of covers from 2003 called Boogaloo to Beck Tribute, also on the Scufflin' Records label. I'm just not sure of a better or funkier way to show your appreciation for others' music than that. It's Tonic the Funky Groove Show with me, Michael B., and our final set starts off in international territory once again with something a little from left field. French label We Want Sounds is at it again with another deep dive reissue, and this time we're back to the Middle East again with a re-release of funky keyboardist Assad Khoury's 1978 rarity, Electronic Touches Belly Dance. It's equal parts exotica and electronica, a unique blend the likes of which you'll only hear somewhere like Tonic the Funky Groove Show. See what you think. From 1978 and reissued in 2026, it's Assad Khoury with Lama Bada Yatathana, which translates to a long, vast expanse, taking us deeper down our own vast expanse towards the end.

Closing out a truly eclectic set, that's pianist James Fernando with a lively rollick on the ivories called The Parisian from his 2026 album Philly 3, released on Spring Garden Records. And Asad Khoury took us on a journey through a long, vast expanse, the translated title of his tune from his 1978 record Electronic Touches Belly Dance, originally issued on Biblos Records, but reissued on vinyl in 2026 by We Want Sounds. We're down to the final tune for today's edition of Tonic, the Funky Groove Show, friends. Thanks so much for listening to today's funky mix. I hope you heard some things that bent your ear or perked you up. This is Michael B., and we come to you each week from KGOU in Norman, Oklahoma, and we'll be back for more next week. Until then, you can find us online at kgou.org or funkygrooveshow.com. 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The latter is this program's website and home to lots of links for more, including social media, my podcast, 40 Minutes of Funk, other stations playing Tonic throughout the week, past episodes, and more. Our final tune hails from 2019 and kicks up the heat and the tempo to send you home on the good foot. French jazz funk group Cotonete is in the house and ready to rock with this one, a tune called Last Drink from their album Supervillains on the Heavenly Sweetness label. I hope you're thirsty, friends. Drink up and catch you next time.

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1: I'm Bill Rudman, and this is Footlight Parade, Sounds of the American Musical. Coming up, we're going to eavesdrop on Henry Higgins, Judd Fry, and Mama Rose, among others. The hour is called All About Me, soliloquies that reveal the innermost thoughts and feelings of a dozen very interesting people. The performers bringing those characters to life include Kelly O'Hara, Rex Harrison, Bernadette Peters, Nathan Lane, and Mandy Patinkin, so stick around. As usual, the program is produced by the Musical Theater Project.
2: 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Overnight tonight looks like a low can be expected in the mid-50s. About a 30% chance of precipitation, and skies are cloudy. Sunny on Monday with a high of 76, clear and 54 for Monday night, sunny 81 on Tuesday. We are KCNP.
1: Think back, or better yet, feel back to the last time you fell in love. Didn't you keep the best part of that sensation all to yourself? And didn't it feel pretty close to this?
3: Well, well, well, well, well, well, well, well, well, well. Well, wonders never cease. I didn't like her. Didn't like her. I couldn't stand her. Couldn't stand her. I wouldn't have.

0: In less than 3 minutes, we feel like we know him very well. Daniel Massey as the shop clerk George, singing the title song from Bach and Harnack's 1963 show. It's a musical theater soliloquy, feelings and thoughts revealed by a character who is alone on stage. And it's the equivalent of Hamlet's to be or not to be speech. Of course, whether the character is a love-starved clerk or the tortured prince of Denmark, he's not really alone. We are right there eavesdropping on those intimate musings. And intimate is the word. If the character knew we were there, the speech or the song could qualify as a therapy session. For example, listen to what the misfit Judd Fry gets off his chest in a soliloquy from Rodgers and Hammerstein's Mostly Sunny, Oklahoma. He's jealous of the attention that Laurie's giving to Curly, and in the song Lonely Room, he draws a menacing picture of his life in the smokehouse. Notice how the songwriters explore both the specific and the universal qualities of this character. Yes, we can relate to Hamlet and to George, but also to Judd Fry.
1: The floor creaks, the door squeaks.

Shuler Hensley as Judd Fry in the 1998 revival of Oklahoma, 1943. There were some effective musical theater soliloquies before Rodgers and Hammerstein, but not many. As usual, these were the writers who pushed the envelope, using the soliloquy form to dig deep into the lives of their characters. In the 1945 Carousel, audiences were stunned by Billy Bigelow's 7-minute soliloquy. Nothing like it had ever been heard on Broadway. Billy is a tough guy, that's for sure. But when he learns that his wife Julie is pregnant, he opens up in song. Any good director will tell you that the extraordinary thing about this soliloquy is that it lays out an inner journey for the actor playing the character. At the end, Billy is living in a very different emotional place from where he was when he started.

or maybe bark for a carousel. Of course, it takes talent to do that well. He might be a champion of heavyweights, or a fella that sells you glue, or president of the United States. Yeah, that'd be all right too, his mother would like that. But he wouldn't be president if he didn't want to be. Not Bill.

will boss him around. And I'm damned if he'll marry his boss's daughter, a skinny-lipped virgin with blood like water, who give him a peck and call it a kiss, and look in his eyes to a non yet. Say, why am I taking on like this?

Wait a minute. What the hell? What if he... What if he's a girl? Oh, no. Oh, Bill. Bill. What'll I do with her? What'll I do for her? I'm a bum with no money. You can't...

0: It took Oscar Hammerstein more than 2 weeks to write that lyric. Michael Haydn as Billy Bigelow in Jack Heitner's 1993 revival of Carousel for the Royal National Theatre in London. It came to Broadway the following year. You know how we often fantasize about telling somebody off, usually a boss? Well, that's what happens in Rodgers and Hammerstein's Soliloquy for Anna in The King and I. It comes at a point when she's fed up with the king's behavior, and the writers chart her anger realistically in song form, uncovering patterns of thinking that all of us can identify with.
1: Your servant, indeed I'm not your servant. Although you give me less than servants pay, I'm a free and independent employee. Employee. Because I'm a woman, you think like every woman I have to be a slave or concubine. You conceited, self-indulgent, libertine, libertine. How I wish I'd called him that, right to his face, libertine. And while we're on the subject, sire, there are certain goings on around this place that I wish to tell you I do not admire. I do not like polygamy or even moderate bigamy. I realize that in your eyes that clearly makes a prig of me. But I am from a civilized land called Wales, where men like you are kept in county jails. In your pursuit of pleasure, you have mistresses who treasure you. They have no ken of other men beside whom they can measure you. A flock of sheep, and you are their only ram. No wonder you're the wonder of Siam. Oh, God. I'm rather glad I didn't say that. Not with the women right there and the children. The children.

All that bowing and kowtowing to remind you of your royalty, I find a most disgusting exhibition. I wouldn't ask a Siamese cat to demonstrate his loyalty by taking this ridiculous position. How would you like it if you were a man playing the part of a toad? Crawling around on your elbows and knees, eating the dust in the road. Toads, yes, toads! All of your people are toads! Yes, Your Majesty. No, Your Majesty. Tell us how low to go, Your Majesty. Make some more decrees, Your Majesty.

0: That was good, Your Majesty.
1: Donna Murphy, who starred in the 1996 revival of The King and I. You know, we could play nothing but Rodgers and Hammerstein's soliloquies in this hour. There are that many excellent ones. But this final example we'll have to do, it's from their 1949 South Pacific. And the song title is a kind of oxymoron, Twin Soliloquies. Nellie Forbush, the young and naive Navy nurse from Arkansas, and Emile de Bec, a much older and sophisticated French planter, worry to themselves about their attraction to each other. At the end, the orchestra underscores some legendary stage business as Nellie and Emile raise glasses of cognac to their lips and look into each other's eyes without saying a word. But the two soliloquies have done their work, and the moment is charged with passion.

Kelly O'Hara and Paulo Sott in the 2008 Lincoln Center production of Rodgers and Hammerstein's South Pacific. From the mid-1940s on, all the good writers followed Rodgers and Hammerstein's lead in showing us their characters up close and personal in soliloquies. Here's a classic by Lerner and Lowe. Henry Higgins' revelation about his love for Eliza Doolittle, even though he would never be caught dead calling it that, even to himself. Which is what makes this song perfect. Emotional ambivalence that's pinpointed in one magnificently understated word. Accustomed.

I've grown accustomed to her face. She almost makes the day begin. I've grown accustomed to the tune she whistles night and noon. Her smiles, her frowns, her ups, her downs are second nature to me now. Like breathing out and breathing in. I was serenely independent and content before we met. Surely I could always be that way again. And yet, I've grown accustomed to her looks, accustomed to her voice, accustomed to her face. Marry Freddy. What an infantile idea. What a heartless, wicked, brainless thing to do. But she'll regret it. She'll regret it. It's doomed before they even take the vow. I can see her now, Mrs. Freddy Eynsford Hill, in a wretched little flat above a store. I can see her now, not a penny in the till and a bill collector beating at the door. She'll try to teach the things I taught her and end up selling flowers instead, begging for her bread and water while her husband has his breakfast in bed. In a year or so, when she's prematurely grey and the blossom in her cheek has turned to chalk, she'll come home and know he'll have upped and run away with a social climbing heiress from New York. Poor Eliza. How simply frightful. How humiliating. How delightful. How poignant it'll be on that inevitable night when she hammers on my door in tears and rags. Miserable and lonely, repentant and contrite. Will I take her in or hurl her to the wolves? Give her kindness or the treatment she deserves? Will I take her back or throw the baggage out? I'm a most forgiving man. The sort who never could, never would, take a

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0: like breathing out and breathing in. 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Rather like a habit one can always break. And yet, I've grown accustomed to the trace of something in the air, accustomed to her face.
1: 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I'm Bill Rudman. 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
1: You know, when I was putting this show together, I suddenly realized that we're dealing here with an especially large group of male characters. And I think that's because of the nature of this whole soliloquy thing. If it's true that women tend to share their emotions with others more openly than men do, then these soliloquies are the only way we're going to really get to know the guys, since they figure nobody's listening. Like Hubie Cram, the small-time operator in the 1960 musical comedy Do Re Mi, whose entire life is one grinning con, one big come-on, until it suddenly falls apart. Nathan Lane plays him in this 1999 recording.
3: All of my life, I've been dreaming the wrong dream, hoping the wrong hope,

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I don't mind. I like losing. I must like it. I keep doing it. The day I was born, I went into training. I was grooming myself for oblivion, and I made it. 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Want to hear a good one? I even lost my wife. 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

0: on me. This is UB Cram. 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I'll pay you back in no time.
1: What? Take a job. What job?
0: Oh, this job right here?
1: Are you nuts? I don't want this job. I want that job way up there. The shortcut. The one I can't reach. Step aside. They can't see me. Here I am, folks. The loser. No magic. No hocus pocus. Nothing up my sleeve. But absolutely nothing.

I blew it! All of my life, I've been learning the wrong tricks, pulling the wrong strings, making the wrong moves. All of my life, all of my life,

Nathan Lane in the City Center Encore's production of Do Re Mi by Garson Kanin, Julie Stein, Betty Comden, and Adolph Green. And then there are those of us who build a seemingly admirable purpose for our lives. It sounds just great inside your head, but later on you realize you were telling yourself a lie. That's what Sam is doing, although he doesn't know it yet, in this scene from Leonard Bernstein's Trouble in Tahiti, a satire on life in suburban America in the early 1950s. Bernstein's soliloquy for this aggressive businessman is loaded with subtext, clues that beneath Sam's bravado is an emotionally hollow man.

0: Well, they always will win. They always will win. They always, always, always, always win.
1: From the 1952 Trouble in Tahiti, with music and lyrics by Leonard Bernstein and featuring David Atkinson. Now we're going to feel the urgency that drives two introspective artists. One of them is a painter created in music and lyrics by Stephen Sondheim. His riveting soliloquies, which he labels interior monologues, have probed the passions and anxieties of his characters with a poetic brilliance unsurpassed on Broadway. But first, a rock musician named Roger, the invention of Sondheim protege Jonathan Larson in the musical Rent. Roger is trying to write one great song, and the reason why is made horribly clear. He's infected with HIV.

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1: Soliloquies from two Pulitzer Prize-winning musicals about artists. In order of appearance, Adam Pascal in Jonathan Larson's Rent, 1996, and Mandy Patinkin in Stephen Sondheim and James Lapine's 1983 Sunday in the Park with George. Rose's turn from Gypsy will close this hour because there's no way to top it. Gypsy, of course, has music by Julie Stein and lyrics by Stephen Sondheim, who was then just 28. Arthur Lawrence, who wrote the script for this 1959 masterwork, is right when he claims that Rose's Turn is arguably the best soliloquy in modern theater, and he doesn't just mean musicals. It's a 4.5-minute nervous breakdown in song, in which, to use Arthur Lawrence's phrase, a mesmerizing monster of a stage mother confronts her own thwarted ambition.
2: Here she is, boys!

0: up close, personal, and downright scary. Bernadette Peters in the 2003 revival of Gypsy, 1959, by Arthur Lawrence, Julie Stein, and Stephen Sondheim. New York Times critic Stephen Holden writes that the sustained power of that sequence is Shakespearean. Exactly. Broadway Soliloquies. On Footlight Parade.
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0: And now the Footlight Parade bonus. This is the second half of one of the best soliloquies from the Rodgers and Hammerstein era, but this one is by Lerner and Lowe. The Academy Award-winning title song from the 1958 film musical Gigi.
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Louis Jourdan in Lerner and Lowe's Gigi, produced by MGM in 1958. 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
1: 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Overnight tonight looks like a low can be expected in the mid-50s. About a 30% chance of precipitation, and skies are cloudy. Sunny on Monday with a high of 76, clear and 54 for Monday night, sunny 81 on Tuesday. We are KCNP.

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Overnight tonight looks like a low can be expected in the mid-50s. About a 30% chance of precipitation, and skies are cloudy. Sunny on Monday with a high of 76, clear and 54 for Monday night, sunny 81 on Tuesday. We are KCNP.

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1: 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Overnight tonight looks like a low can be expected in the mid-50s. About a 30% chance of precipitation, and skies are cloudy. Sunny on Monday with a high of 76, clear and 54 for Monday night, sunny 81 on Tuesday. We are KCNP.
2: Welcome to Afterglow. I'm your host, Richard Roland. This week, we'll explore the songwriting and song styling of Mel Torme, dubbed The Velvet Fog by a New York radio disc jockey in the late 1940s. Torme wasn't happy at all with that moniker, but it stuck nonetheless. Ask any jazz fan and they'd agree that Mel Torme had one of the greatest voices in jazz. Beautifully warm, with a relentless sense of swing and the ability to reach into the most expressive depths. Despite all of his immeasurable vocal gifts, Torme probably earned more money as a songwriter, thanks mostly to the perennial hit, The Christmas Song, Chestnuts Roasting on an Open Fire. This hour, we'll focus on that songwriting part of Mel's career, featuring him performing his own songs like Born to be Blue, A Stranger in Town, and Welcome to the Club. It's Mel Torme, the singer-songwriter, coming up next on Afterglow.

Have you tasted Mrs. Perkins' pickles or her marvelous mincemeat pie? They're as easy on your stomach as her daughter is on your eye. All the judges are anticipating.

You're gonna be the best little sheep, the best little sheep, the best little sheep at the fair. It's plain to see that you'll be the winner, you'll be the winner, oh how the folks will stare. You haven't got a coat of whites, a black as night, but that's alright, so put the rest to shame. And if you're not up to the pace and lose a race, it's no disgrace, I love you just the same. If it's up to me, I'll seat to get the seat to get the seat to get the prize. Cause the judges are wise and the crowd, they got eyes, it'll be no surprise. They'll do what they've gotta do.

County Fair, written by Mel Torme and Bob Wells, and performed there by Torme in 1948. A tour de force at 4.5 minutes, describing with a vivid scene, different voices, melodies, and tempos, it was, believe it or not, originally supposed to be longer. Filmmaker Walt Disney asked the duo to write the tune for his film So Dear to My Heart. Their first version clocked in at a whopping 9 minutes. Richard Roland here on Afterglow. On this show, we're looking at the songs of Mel Torme, as performed mostly by the singer himself. Torme is mostly known as a singer. He released over 30 studio albums, over a dozen more live albums, and many, many singles over the course of his nearly 70-year career. But Torme was a multiple performing threat. A singer, a scat singer no less, an actor, a drummer, a television host and director, and a songwriter of more than 100 tunes. If you didn't realize that Mel Torme was a songwriter, I guarantee that you already know his music. His most frequent writing partner was composer Robert or Bob Wells. Torme and Wells were the masterminds behind one of the biggest perennial hits, The Christmas Song, or as Torme jokingly referred to it, his annuity.

0: carols.
1: Torme and Wells wrote several other tunes that Mel himself recorded, which we'll hear later this hour. Mel Torme began as a child prodigy, and before he entered his 20s, he was performing professionally with Chico Marx and his band, singing, arranging, and playing the drums. He eventually started his own group by teaming up with a set of singers called the School Kids, who eventually rebranded themselves as Mel Torme and

Torme helped with the arrangements, and their tight sound made the Meltones one of the most advanced groups on the scene in the early 1940s. But for whatever reason, the group couldn't find its footing on a record label, bouncing around to Jewel, Decca, Musicraft, and Capitol Records in the mid to late 1940s. I'll play two of Mel Torme and his Meltones early songs now, both written by Torme and Bob Wells. First, here's a recording from Decca Records in 1944 of A Stranger in Town on Afterglow.

the song Willow Road by Mel Torme and Bob Wells, and recorded there by Torme and his Meltones for Musicraft Records in 1946. Before that, we heard one of Torme's first singles, A Stranger in Town, a song also written by Torme and Wells, and later performed by Julie London, Sammy Davis Jr., Dinah Washington, and others. A Stranger in Town, despite being one of Torme's first attempts to sing his own music, was not his first song. Before he ever made waves as a singer, Torme was a teenage songwriter. His song, Lament to Love, about his first broken heart, became a hit for singer Dick Hames and the Harry James Orchestra in 1941. This made Torme, at just 16 years old, the youngest songwriter on the hit parade. Over the course of his many decades in show business, Mel Torme ended up singing almost every song he wrote and published. However, he left only a few in the hands of other singers. Let's hear now two Torme songs that he never recorded himself, beginning with that version of Lament to Love by singer Dick Hames on Afterglow.

June Christie from her 1954 album Something Cool, featuring the Mel Torme and Bob Wells song A Stranger Called the Blues. Before that, we heard singer Dick Hames and the Harry James Orchestra in 1941 with Lament to Love, a song written by a 16-year-old Mel Torme. If any song by Mel Torme could be considered a true jazz standard, besides, of course, the Christmas song, it's this next song, Born to be Blue. It's a melancholy song, as are many by Mel Torme, and features complex harmonies and a difficult, intricate opening melody. Torme wrote it with Bob Wells and first recorded it in 1946 with Sonny Burke and his orchestra. It quickly caught on, later recorded by Chet Baker, Ella Fitzgerald, Helen Merrill, Freddie Hubbard, Grant Green, and many others. Torme himself recorded it several times over the course of his career, and I'll play a version from 1961 from his Verve album My Kind of Music. Here's Mel Torme with Born to be Blue on Afterglow.

Mel Torme in 1961 with Born to be Blue, a song he wrote with Bob Wells in 1946. Torme's most ambitious composing challenge came in the year 1950, a collection of songs he called the California Suite. It was an answer in part to an equally ambitious collection known as Manhattan Tower, written 5 years earlier by Gordon Jenkins, but this time using that orchestra, chorus, and a jazz vocabulary to talk about Torme's home on the West Coast instead. Torme wrote both words and music, where different movements weave together, telling the history and other vignettes from the state of California. He recorded it twice, once in 1950 for Capitol with arrangements by Neil Hefti, Capitol's very first 12-inch LP, and again in 1957 with arrangements by Marty Paich. Most of the songs in the suite blend one into another, but a few, like the song Got the Date on the Golden Gate, have been extracted and recorded by different artists. I'll play for you now two excerpts from the California Suite, one from the original 1950 recording and the other from the revised 1957 version, beginning with Torme and his Meltones in 1950 with Got the Date on the Golden Gate on Afterglow.

0: Two songs from Mel Torme's multi-movement work, California Suite. We just heard Poor Little Extra Girl, recorded in 1957 for Bethlehem Records, with arrangements by Marty Paich. Before that, Got the Date on the Golden Gate, from the original 1950 recording. We'll have more Mel Torme in just a bit.
1: Young Chickasaw ladies aged 7 to 25 are invited to discover how to be a Chickasaw princess at an upcoming Princess in Training event, June 27 from 9 a.m. to 1 p.m. at the McSquame Theater in Ada. 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
2: 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Overnight tonight looks like a low can be expected in the mid-50s, about a 30% chance of precipitation, and skies are cloudy. Sunny on Monday with a high of 76, clear and 54 for Monday night, sunny 81 on Tuesday. 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
0: Welcome back to Afterglow. I'm Richard Rowland. We've been looking at the songs of Mel Torme this hour, as performed by the singer himself. Torme showed remarkable ambition as a songwriter and producer when he created his California Suite in 1950, a collection of original songs all about the Golden State. A decade later, he would show similar ambition when he recorded his concept album, Swingin' on the Moon, with Russ Garcia's orchestra. The album featured all songs about the moon, familiar and obscure, from a variety of songwriters, including Richard Rodgers, Jimmy Van Heusen, and Johnny Burke. Torme himself wrote the title track, riding the wave of the space-age fervor in the early 1960s. Here's Torme with his own song, Swingin' on the Moon, on Afterglow.

Mel Torme in 1960 with his own song, the title track from his moon-themed concept album, Swingin' on the Moon. Throughout the 1960s, Torme continued to write and record, creating albums for Verve, Atlantic, Columbia, and Liberty Records. In the 1960s, he often revisited songs that he had written two decades earlier, including Born to be Blue and A Stranger in Town. But he also tried his hand at a few new songs as well. I'll play two Mel Torme originals from the 1960s, beginning with a song he recorded in 1963 but was never released until decades later. Here's Mel Torme working his way through the holidays with I'm Gonna Miss You on Afterglow.

Mel Torme in 1965 with his original tune, Only the Very Young. That's off the Columbia album called That's All. Before that, we heard Torme in 1963 with an original tune, I'm Gonna Miss You. He would record this song again live in concert in 1982 at Marty's in New York. In the 1970s and 80s, Torme had a bit of a career renaissance. His exciting live sets turned him into the elder statesman of jazz singing, and his run on the Concord label during these years earned him 2 Grammy Awards. He also began to partner with various musicians also in the twilight of their career, most notably with pianist George Shearing, who we'll hear from now. Here's Mel Torme and George Shearing in 1985 performing Torme's original tune, After the Waltz is Over, on Afterglow.

Mel Torme and pianist George Shearing in 1985 performing the Mel Torme and Bob Wells tune, After the Waltz is Over. I'll close off this hour of Mel Torme's music by returning to his 1961 album, My Kind of Music, and a tune he wrote with Bob Wells called Welcome to the Club. It's another melancholy tune with a complex melody, a signature of Torme and Wells, and it features Torme's voice at its peak with that warm, beautiful, rounded tone. Here's Mel Torme with Welcome to the Club.

Mel Torme in 1961 singing his original tune, Welcome to the Club. Thanks for tuning into this edition of Afterglow. Afterglow is part of the educational mission of Indiana University and is produced at WFIU Public Radio in beautiful Bloomington, Indiana. Thanks to our production team, Tom Piechak, David Bren Johnson, Luann Johnson, and John Bailey. 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I'm Richard Rowland, and join me next week for our mix of vocal jazz and popular song from the Great American Songbook, here on Afterglow.

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1: 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Overnight tonight looks like a low can be expected in the mid-50s. About a 30% chance of precipitation, and skies are cloudy. Sunny on Monday with a high of 76, clear and 54 for Monday night, sunny 81 on Tuesday. We are KCNP.
2: Welcome to Nightlights. I'm David Brent Johnson. Jean Lee was a singer, poet, composer, teacher, and choreographer who embraced both jazz standards and the avant-garde, working with pianist Rand Blake and Mal Waldron, saxophonist Archie Shepp and Jimmy Lyons, composer Carla Bley, and other cutting-edge musicians of the late 20th century. In the next hour, we'll hear some of the recordings Lee made with these notable jazz figures and about the creatively expansive paths